0: If they're going to give it to us, we're going to take it.
1: Let's talk about Eastbrook. They played Elwood last week and, you know, got a win over Elwood. And, you know, this is an Eastbrook team that, you know, it's been kind of a yo-yo season for Coach Adamson. You know, one week really good, next week not so good. Talk about them, talk about preparing for them, and especially what they bring to the table.
0: Yeah, you know, Eastbrook's a really good team. Coach Adamson over there has got them going again. You look at them, they're fast off the ball. They're physical on both sides of the ball. They're very disciplined in what they do. They got really good team speed overall. They're not going to be the biggest team we played, but, you know, they make up for that in effort and in their speed. We just couldn't get over how fast, when we put the film on, how fast they are and at every level of their defense and offense. You know, those kids grow up running that offense from the time they're in Pee Wee, and by the time they get to high school, they're masters of it, and you can tell that. They run triple options, so if we're not disciplined on defense, you know, every play they can hit a home run with the speed they got back there. And then you got to line up and stop their belly game and stop their fullback, and, you know, the tight end is a weapon. Yeah, he's going to outmatch us every level, and we got to make sure that we know where he's at. And in the passing game, they're looking to get him the ball a lot, and when he gets the ball in his hands, he's an athlete who can take it to the house anytime. So you know, it's going to be a tough game. They've played some, you know, North Huntington North, and that's a really good opponent. And then Alexandria and Concordia, those teams really are decent teams, and gave them some looks and stuff that I'm sure they've corrected, and the mistakes I'm sure they've corrected here, and we're going to get a hungry, healthy Eastbrook team here.
1: Obviously, both of you want to be run first options on the offensive side of the ball, and is that a thing where you look at it and go, okay, with the way you threw the ball last week and the way Dylan's been playing here the last few weeks, yeah, you're run first, but you have that option to be able to say, okay, maybe we throw it a little bit more. And then on the flip side, is it a concern that, yeah, Eastbrook's run first option, but because of the, you know, the fact that, you know, McDermott, the tight end, Owen Kelly, their quarterback, they seem to have a good connection. Is the thought in the back of your mind of, well, they might start throwing it more than normal?
0: Yeah, absolutely. They draw up some really good schemes, put your defense under pressure, because you have to commit so much to the run game to stop it, with their belly and their trap and midline and veer and triple and all that, and their counter play. You have to commit so much to the box that you're kind of leaving your secondary out there on an island. And you know, we kind of run a similar offense to where, you know, if we get out on a perimeter and our quarterback gets a good look, there's probably going to be receivers out there that have a step on a cornerback or a safety, and it's going to be a challenge, because the formations and the movements and the situations they put you in makes it difficult, and that's what makes it such a hard offense to defend. And they got athletes everywhere, and like you said, the connection between the quarterback and tight end is something we haven't really seen this year.
1: Special teams continues to be a part of the game that, you know, obviously you guys continually work on. Thought the kickoff game overall Friday night was very good, especially when they had a kid in Cobble who averages 27 yards on a kickoff return.
0: Yeah, I was real pleased. All year long, our kickoff team has done a good job. We let one or two runs get to about 45 or 50, I thought we've cleaned that up. Eastbrook has a really good return game. They run that reverse style if you're not disciplined on that, they can get you on that. I thought Harry's punted the ball real well. We faced a team last week that likes to rush the punter, and I thought we blocked it up front pretty well. It allowed Harry to get some good kicks off, flip the field for us a few times there, let our defense work and make their offense drive the length of the field. Our return game, we still got to get it going there. We want to get the ball in Zawan's hands, and we just got to make sure that we're blocking for him up front. You know, we Harry's done a good job at kicking when we've asked him to kick field goals. It just puts a lot of pressure on the defense, though, if you get 8 points there instead of six. So we kind of like doing that. But we have faith in Harry that if we kick a field goal, he's going to go up there and do it.
1: Healthy?
0: Yep. We got some nicks and bruises, but for the most part, we're good.
1: All right, Coach, we'll see you Friday night. Looking forward to it. Should be a fun night of football.
0: Should be.
1: We'll take a break. 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
1: One final time here on the FJ Reddick Coaches Corner. Big thanks to the Grant, Wabash, and Miami County football coaches for joining us here tonight. And, of course, the guys that do the interviewing as well. Appreciate their time and commitment to do that.

All right, very good. That was the actual second half of the County Coaches Roundtable. We had some difficulties for the first hour. What I'm going to do is go back in and listen or air the first hour. We didn't get you the first hour and 15 minutes of the show. So we're going to need those coaches on the radio coming up here in just a little bit. All right. Just need first hour 15. So we're going to do the first hour 15 of that show. All right. Let's see here. Let me just make sure we get this. By the way, if you're listening for the Chicago Cubs, they're over on 101.9 Rocks. I have had it on. It's going to be on the entirety. It's entirety on 101.9 Rocks. The Chicago Cubs will be on 101.9 Rocks. Got it? All right. So let me see if we can get this first half of the County Coaches Roundtable brought to us by our very good friends at FJ Reddy Industrial Supplies. We're going to go here and look for archives up there on Action Sports Network. Yes, this is live. We are so live right now. Just want to get on here and get this going for you. It's the first hour of the show that we missed. All right, let's see if it's going to be here. Let's find out. Tell you what I'm going to do. If you're listening and you're wanting to hear the coaches, we're gonna play a tune real quick, and then we'll get back and get you that first hour. Okay. Apologize for this, but we're gonna get a little song playing, and then we will, then we'll get back. Here we go. 105.9 The Bash.

0: 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We are getting you the County Coaches Roundtable brought to us by FJ.
1: The following is a presentation of the Action Sports Network. It's time for Coach's Corner on the Action Sports Network. 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
2: Welcome, everyone, to the FJ Redding Coach's Corner on week number six, which is crazy to think that week number six is on the way Friday night. We talk with Jeff Adamson now, kicking off the show here. The Eastbrook Panthers victorious last week, 47-0 over Elwood. And, Coach, you knew going into this game that, you know, obviously it was a numbers game. They didn't have the numbers. You guys certainly were heavily favored like you were the week before against Blackford. Take us through that game, and I guess from the standpoint of, and this is going to sound crazy, but how difficult it was to prepare for this game, knowing that the numbers were highly in your favor.
3: Yeah, I'll start with your second question. For us, I didn't think it was very difficult at all to prepare for. I think we had, kind of been at a place where we had several things that we needed to really improve on. So we, made a list of some points of emphasis for the week in practice, and I think guys stuck to it pretty well. But then I also think you have to prepare for every opponent as if you're playing for a state championship. Otherwise, you just kind of lose your flow for the week, and so we stayed kind of in the routine and prepared like we normally would, with a special emphasis on some of those things that we needed to improve on. But then game time, I thought through the first quarter we were really solid. I thought we played with great effort. We executed really well, and then as we got into the second quarter, we kind of lost our minds for a series one time. We maybe lost our focus a little bit. And I think you hit the big thing. I think Sammy Morales is doing a really good job with the guys that they have. They're running an offense and a defense. The scheme is good. You just, football is a game where you need numbers to be able to practice, and it's just difficult. And their guys played hard. They really did. It was just a case where we had definitely had some better athletes and certainly had more. So that always helps.
2: Coach, what did you get out of this game? I know I talked to Coach Turner last Friday night before his Frankton game. And you know, his comment was, it's really hard to get something out of a game like that. What did you get out of this game?
3: Well, I think we always watch the film so much over the weekend. I think again, we're still trying to get more consistency out of our offensive line and more consistent play with our defensive line. So there were several things we could point to on Saturday when we were watching the film with the guys that, you know, we just need to do better. So every time you play, you get a chance to work on something and try to improve on a few things. But, for us, a lot of it, it sounds so basic, but we're really emphasizing everybody getting to the ball on every single play. I don't care if you're in the end zone when the play's over, and the ball's at midfield, you need to be there. And it's just got to be almost an automatic response at the end of every play. And it hasn't been for us every single play through the course of the season. So we got better at that. And I think just like I said, any time you have something on film, it's the best teaching tool in the world for high school kids, and they get to see themselves. And you can tell them all day in practice, but you don't have anything to show them. So, when that stuff shows up on film on Saturday, they get to see it, and hopefully those are perfect examples for them to, work on their technique and get better.
2: Madison Grant the opponent this week. They are 5-0. They didn't have the best game that they've played this year last Friday at Frankton, which, you know, that Frankton team, which you'll play the last week of the season, I thought, you know, they're just a few mistakes away from, you know, maybe even winning that game, if not competing even closer and maybe even having a couple wins this season. But what is it about Madison Grant that concerns you the most? Is it the offensive line and the way they come off the ball?
3: That's a good place to start, Andy. Yeah, they're huge. We're gonna have a hard time seeing a few of our defensive linemen from on the wrong side of their big offensive line. They're big. They get off the ball extremely well. Backs run hard. Just everything about, and there's so much deception within that as far as being, you know, making it difficult to find the ball and where it's at. And it seems like, gosh, we've played against that offense so many times. You know, we think we have a good game plan to prepare for it, but I don't care how many times we rep it in practice. It's just, you know, your guys end up having a hard time seeing the ball, finding the ball, and, you know, once one little seam is too much, and they just always hurt us with, you know, their especially trap play, things that they do against us in that offense. But they play really, really sound defensively as well. I think their offense gets a lot of attention because they've, you know, been able to put up quite a few points on the board, but they're really getting after it on defense as well.
2: Last week, Dylan Martin for them threw the ball very efficiently and very effectively against Frankton. Is that even add to the concern, the fact that, okay, yes, they have the running game and really it's, you know, Brooks is the horse, but then they've got the running backs by committee with Stanley and Hazley and all the other guys, Richards. But now that Martin's kind of getting in his groove and he's a left-handed throwing quarterback, which you don't see very often, is that just add to the concerns on the defensive side of the football for you?
3: Absolutely. I think in a typical, you know, that type of offense, you see, you want to make them throw, get them in a situation where they have to throw. But yeah, he looks really accurate. Got some good athletes to throw to, and certainly their line gives him time to be able to throw as well. So it just adds another dimension that we have to prepare for.
2: Coach, where do you feel like this team is 5 weeks into the season? You're sitting at 3-2, and, you know, obviously, you know, the two games that you lost, you know, there were some issues there, obviously, with mistakes and turnovers and things of that nature. But where do you feel like you are midway through the season if you had to put a grade on your team?
3: I'm not sure I could put a grade on it. It's just been inconsistent at times. You know, we came out against Huntington. We scored on our first drive, went right down the field very methodically, punched it in. You know, we had one really good drive against Alexandria, and the rest of the night we had, you know, either a turnover or a series of penalties that, you know, killed a drive. But in the, you know, in the other games, I think we've played really well offensively. And I think I mentioned that about the offense because, you know, our offense has to be consistent and be able to get some drives in and be able to keep the ball away from our opponents. That's what we do.
2: Coach.
3: That's Mrs. Buckler.
2: Coach, when you look at this part of the season and you look at your next 3 weeks, at Madison Grant, at Mississinewa, at Oak Hill. Obviously, it's the round robin for you with Grant County. There is no, quote, Grant 4 in football that's official anyway. And you know that the next 2 weeks, you've got the two teams that right now are sitting atop the conference in Madison Grant and Mississinewa. What do you do? I mean, it probably doesn't take much to get the guys fired up for the next 3 weeks of football. And if it does, you probably need to check their pulse, right?
3: Yeah, it's pretty accurate. I mean, with the way the games have turned out the last 2 weeks, it kind of created a scenario that brings us back into discussion of, you know, playing for a conference championship. And like you said, there's no official Grant 4 title, but every kid that lives in Grant Grant County playing football knows that there is one. And so those games are just magnified in their importance. But I think typically those are the games that end up deciding who wins our conference, at least the last, you know, few years. So they're all very important, and we got to be playing our best at this time.
4: And you know, when you ultimately look at the conference, and you know, for years we've always said you lose one game, you're probably not going to win the conference. But because of the way the schedule lines out this year for you, there is that chance that you could share in the conference. And that's got to be one of those things that you sit back and go, guys, look, you know, as questionable as the first couple of weeks were in the season for us, hey, we still got a chance to win this conference and get the can back and do those things that Eastbrook Panther football's used to doing.
3: Yeah, exactly right. And I think I think we can find a lot of excuses for, you know, not playing as well as we felt like we could have a couple games here through the first part of the season, but you know, the bottom line is the most important games are ahead of us, and if we keep our focus on working hard in practice and getting to where we need to be, I think we can be in a position to, you know, take care of those things that are part of our goals every year. We want to win a Grant Four. We want to win our conference championship. But I think, it's really kind of breathed new life into our preparation. Guys are we had a really, really good practice last night. Guys are enthusiastic, and I think they know what's ahead of them.
4: Healthy going in.
3: You know, Miles Brown is still out. This would be a great week to have him. Yeah. But, the only thing we got going on right now, I think the change of weather has affected everybody. We had somebody miss, at least one guy miss practice every day this week because of sickness. But everybody should be good for Friday night.
4: Well, Coach, we're looking forward to seeing you again. Andy Lyons and myself will be on the call Friday night at Madison Grant, and we'll talk to you before and after the game.
3: All right, appreciate it.
4: We'll take a break. 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
7: 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North Miami Warriors head football coach Joe Grant joins us. And Joe, you had Pioneer last week on the road, and I have a feeling, without putting words in your mouth, you were just looking for better effort, a little cleaner, a lot more want to than the Judson game the week before. And I don't care what the scoreboard says, I thought you played a really good game.
8: Yeah, I mean, Pioneer's a good team. Discipline's the word I'll use. We played two teams the last 2 weeks that are a lot more disciplined than us. But I will say, you know, like you said, we saw a lot more positive this last Friday than we did the prior Friday. The biggest thing, you know, not having stupid penalties.
7: Yeah.
8: Bonehead plays after a play. And, you know, sometimes you get your butt kicked. And guess what? When people are kicking butt, they get excited. So we can't be mad for somebody getting excited in our face. You know, we got to play with better technique. I thought our effort was really good. You know, this last Friday too. And even against Judson, our effort was there. But here's what will happen, you know, especially with some younger players. Something's not going your way, so they're grasping at straws trying to make a play. And you respect the heck out of that, you know. Guys, you know, trying to just fight, claw, scratch for that tackle, for that extra yard. And sometimes it results into a little less technique. So we just got to keep pounding technique into their heads. And we're getting better. So we're excited for, you know, another week of preparation And we saw some improvement from 2 weeks ago to this last week, and so we feel good about that.
7: Joe, you commented on stupid penalties. Not only stupid penalties, there were no penalties. In fact, that might have been – I've been doing this a long time. That was one of the cleanest games I've ever seen.
8: Yeah, but it was hard hitting. There were times where, it got chippy after plays. But in a game like this, football and wrestling especially – there are emotions. It's hand-to-hand combat. And especially when you're on the receiving end of maybe sometimes getting, mowed over, you're not always happy. Yeah. But you can always change your leverage, your technique to better yourself. And our guys, we took one on the chin, but I thought we got better even in a loss. And that's what you could, that's what you got to ask out of a team and a younger team. And, like I say, it's – we were very happy about that because we've had games with either double digit or close to double digit penalties, and three out of our five games.
7: I've always said steel sharpens steel. You've played two really good teams the last 2 weeks in a row. You've got Winnemac coming up on Friday night. What Judson and what Pioneer has taught you about yourself should get you ready for this game Friday night.
8: Yeah, and, I shared with our guys, you never like to look ahead, ever. And we aren't, but, most of these guys, except for the freshmen, have been on our team for a year, 2 years, some three, obviously. And let's just go back a few years, guys. We were 2-9 three seasons ago.
7: Yeah.
8: And then, we win 10 games, we win 9 games, 2 sectionals back-to-back. We're right there in a regional game to go play in the semi-state and a year ago. But if you look at, I told them about 2 years ago, we lost a tight game up to North Judson, and we lost a tight game to Pioneer. And we said, hey, guys, if we take care of the little things, we can be back up here playing these guys in a semi-state, either one of those teams. That was our mindset. And right now, our mindset is this. Hey, these last 2 weeks, not to get them behind you, and I'm glad we got better. Obviously not happy we lost, but the fact that we can use this now as a springboard and to really rally here before the playoffs, but we gotta stay clean with penalties, gotta cut back on turnovers, and just play more disciplined football. So, and these guys, I think they really took to that message, and like you mentioned, and I mentioned already, the improvement from 2 weeks ago to this last week. And I will say this, against Judson, we made some bonehead plays. And that was uncharacteristic. That's not what we want to put out there as a program. I don't think, if you look at us over the long arc of North Miami football's history, people say even in a loss, North Miami goes out there and they fight,
7: Yeah, sure.
8: Might be an underdog, but they're always going out there, and we're going to put out a product that we can be proud of, win, lose, or draw. And 2 weeks ago, I told our guys I was a little embarrassed. So I thought they responded well, and we're ready to just keep rolling here.
7: Joe, the chances of you winning a conference championship at this point, probably slim to none. But what you're doing now you're getting better. Now you're sharpening your skills. Now you're trying to make a run here for a postseason. And really, you've been doing that, from the Judson game to Winnemac this Friday night. Now we got to get better to make a postseason run.
8: Yeah, and, Mus, where we were at a year ago, we lost to Judson. We lost to Pioneer.
7: Yeah.
8: Right now, by the way, it's week to week, but if we can get our heads on straight and go on a run here, guess what? We'll probably finish in the exact same place in the conference as we did a year ago. When you look at the end all be all, we might end in the same spot we did a year ago.
7: Yeah.
8: And so, we use a phrase in wrestling, beat your seed, right? A lot of people didn't expect much from us this year. And we've taken a couple lumps, but we can turn it around, and we can do it right now.
7: Sure.
8: We got to focus one game at a time, stay disciplined, and get it rolling right now. Use this as a springboard.
7: It's only been 2 weeks, but it seems like it's been a lot longer than that. You finally get to come back home to Tim Dubois Field on Friday night. But talk to me a little bit about Winnemac.
8: Yeah, Winnemac, they're a big team. UO across the board, they're bigger than us. They're having some success right now. They're 4-1. We're 1-4. So you go on paper and look at predictions, they're probably predicted to beat us, but we like being the underdog, and you know, we're excited for the opportunity. I think our guys are keyed up for this game to come back home. It's going to be youth football night.
7: Good.
8: So, you know, we're going to have youth football players lead us out in the field, little kid cheerleaders cheering in the first half. It's going to be a great atmosphere, and our guys are excited for it. You know, and now three of our next four games, our regular season games, we're at home.
7: Yeah.
8: So it's an exciting time after this game. You know, you got other stuff going on, homecoming, senior night. But we got to take it one game at a time. And Winamax, they're much improved. Coach Davis doing a great job over there. And it's going to be a big test for us.
7: Here's the cool thing, Joe, about the youth nights, the youth football nights, and youth cheerleader nights. They literally pack the stands for the opportunity to see their young ones.
8: Yeah, AD hat on, yeah, that's great. You know, we're going to kill it at the concession stands, all that. It's going to be a fun night. But it's, to me, it's bigger picture, you know, getting these guys to lead out through the tunnel. And I mean, you know, my son, Marshall, he's a fourth grader, and I think he's been leading us out through the tunnel for 3 years now. I always feel bad. I'm like, hey, Marshall, maybe let these seniors bust through that banner, you know? But it's stuff like that, and the kids get hooked. And that's kind of what happened with my kid a couple years ago. They get hooked. They love the atmosphere. And I always say this, if we can get kids just to enjoy the game, learn, and want to come back, once we can get them to Friday night, we very rarely lose kids because you know, it's different. I love all sports, you know. But there's something different about going out under the lights on Friday night. And, yeah, we're excited to share that with our youth.
7: Hey, before I let you go, your JV team in action earlier in the week, let's talk about that.
8: Yeah, you know, numbers game, you know, we're sitting at 33 players. We've had some guys, varsity and JV, banged up. We've lost some opponents that, you know, didn't have JV. So week one and week two, our teams that we were playing against didn't have JV. And then, you know, we had to cancel one because of, you know, our numbers being down with some guys banged up. But we were able to play. Didn't come out on the winning side of it. We were down 24-0 at half. But our guys after half really played well. Give a shout-out to Sam Sailors. Sam Sailors is a guy that 2 weeks ago started as a freshman, first varsity start against North Judson. Talk about an eye-opening experience.
7: Yeah, welcome to high school ball, boy.
8: Yeah, I think Sam even said, you know, it was like a war zone out there. There's just bodies everywhere, and, you know. But he's our JV quarterback, and, you know, Sam's probably going to be the dude for us down the line here. And he's, you know, I had the chance to coach his older brother at Rochester for a year. Great kid. Loved Drew to death. And Sam reminds me a lot of Drew. He's tough nose. He's coachable, you know, and his sister was the same way. She's down at Franklin playing volleyball now, comes from a great family. And so Sam had a good night, ended up busting a big run late in the game. But then other guys stepping up. Isaac Myers is a wingback for us. Uriah Corba, wingback for us. Antonio Medina is a kid that played

0: trying to figure out what actually is going on with the show again. Some technical difficulties. If you would like to listen to it, it should be in the archives under Action Sports Network. And see if it'll work for you. But I can't get it to play the full thing. I am so sorry, folks. Just gonna let you know that I can't get the first half of this thing to play fully. 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Hopefully, maybe you can even download it and then listen to it. But I apologize for this. Next week we'll be back with it. 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So sorry about this. I don't have any clue as to why it's doing that. So, all right. I just wanted to give it a try and see if I can get it done. We're going to take a quick break, come back with some more rock and roll. Don't forget the Cubs are over on 101.9 Rocks. 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Thank you.
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6: All right. So the Winchester Senior Center again. It's the food pantry.
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9: From the My Bash area, here's your forecast. For tonight, it's going to stay cloudy with a slight chance of rain in the evening, partly cloudy overnight. Lows will be in the mid-50s. On Thursday, it's going to be a partly cloudy day. Highs will be in the upper 60s. On Thursday night, mostly clear. Lows in the upper 40s. On Friday, it's going to be a sunny day with highs in the upper 60s. Friday night, mostly clear. Lows will be in the mid-40s. And that's your My Bash area forecast. I'm Nick Rice.
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4: From the My Bash area, here's your forecast. For tonight, it's going to stay cloudy with a slight chance of rain in the evening, partly cloudy overnight. Lows will be in the mid-50s. On Thursday, it's going to be a partly cloudy day. Highs will be in the upper 60s. On Thursday night, mostly clear. Lows in the upper 40s. On Friday, it's going to be a sunny day with highs in the upper 60s. Friday night, mostly clear. Lows will be in the mid-40s. And that's your My Bash area forecast. I'm Nick Rice.
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5: From the My Bash area, here's your forecast. For tonight, it's going to stay cloudy with a slight chance of rain in the evening, partly cloudy overnight. Lows will be in the mid-50s. On Thursday, it's going to be a partly cloudy day. Highs will be in the upper 60s. On Thursday night, mostly clear. Lows in the upper 40s. On Friday, it's going to be a sunny day with highs in the upper 60s. Friday night, mostly clear. Lows will be in the mid-40s. And that's your My Bash area forecast. I'm Nick Rice.
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4: From the My Bash area, here's your forecast. For tonight, it's going to stay cloudy with a slight chance of rain in the evening, partly cloudy overnight. Lows will be in the mid-50s. On Thursday, it's going to be a partly cloudy day. Highs will be in the upper 60s. On Thursday night, mostly clear. Lows in the upper 40s. On Friday, it's going to be a sunny day with highs in the upper 60s. Friday night, mostly clear. Lows will be in the mid-50s. 40s. And that's your My Bash area forecast. I'm Nick Rice.
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3: From the My Bash area, here's your forecast. For tonight, it's going to stay cloudy with a slight chance of rain in the evening, partly cloudy overnight. Lows will be in the mid-50s. On Thursday, it's going to be a partly cloudy day. Highs will be in the upper 60s. On Thursday night, mostly clear. Lows in the upper 40s. On Friday, it's going to be a sunny day with highs in the upper 60s. Friday night, mostly clear, lows will be in the mid-40s. And that's your My Bash area forecast. I'm Nick Rice.
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5: From the My Bash area, here's your forecast. For tonight, it's going to stay cloudy with a slight chance of rain in the evening.

0: evening, partly cloudy overnight. Lows will be in the mid-50s. On Thursday, it's going to be a partly cloudy day. Highs will be in the upper 60s. On Thursday night, mostly clear. Lows in the upper 40s. On Friday, it's going to be a sunny day with highs in the upper 60s. Friday night, mostly clear. Lows will be in the mid-40s. And that's your My Bash Area forecast. I'm Nick Rice.
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4: From the My Bash area, here's your forecast. For tonight, it's going to stay cloudy with a slight chance of rain in the evening, partly cloudy overnight. Lows will be in the mid-50s. On Thursday, it's going to be a partly cloudy day. Highs will be in the upper 60s. On Thursday night, mostly clear. Lows in the upper 40s. On Friday, it's going to be a sunny day with highs in the upper 60s. Friday night, mostly clear. Lows will be in the mid-40s. And that's your My Bash area forecast. I'm Nick Rice.
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0: To stay away from you.
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0: 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Nice.

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0: News. I'm Chris DeMeo. President Trump greeting China's President Xi Jinping ahead of their meeting at the White House Thursday.
1: We had some good meetings in terms of various things. I won't go into details. You'll be reading about it pretty soon. But we had some very good meetings.
0: The president is expected to discuss the Iran war and artificial intelligence with Xi. All eyes are on the cost of oil as the midterms are fast approaching. Treasury Secretary Scott Bessent is optimistic.
2: There are two kinds of inflation.

0: inflation. There's headline inflation and core inflation. And what we've seen is that we do have a supply shock here with the Iran conflict. We're going to get to the other side of this. On the other side, what we've seen is this has not moved through to core inflation. Core inflation has actually moved down.
1: Besant appearing on Fox's special report. 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
6: From the MyBash area, here's your forecast. As we head into the day, our skies are going to be partially cloudy with highs in the lower 70s. East winds 5 to 10 miles per hour. Thursday night, you can expect mostly clear skies. We'll have lows in the upper 40s. And taking a look at Friday, we're going to have mostly sunny skies all day, and our highs are going to be in the upper 60s. East winds 5 to 10 miles per hour. That's your MyBash area forecast. I'm Keith Maloney.
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6: From the My Bash area, here's your forecast. As we head into the day, our skies are going to be partially cloudy with highs in the lower 70s. East winds 5 to 10 miles per hour. Thursday night, you can expect mostly clear skies. We'll have lows in the upper 40s. And taking a look at Friday, we're going to have mostly sunny skies all day, and our highs are going to be in the upper 60s. East winds 5 to 10 miles per hour. That's your My Bash area forecast. I'm Keith Maloney.
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0: News. I'm Sue Guzman. A day after addressing the UN General Assembly in New York, President Trump is hosting Chinese leader Xi Jinping for a state visit. Fox's Lucas Tomlinson.
1: Talks on trade and artificial intelligence are expected to dominate the summit in Washington, the leader's first meeting since Xi hosted Trump in Beijing in May. President Trump mentioned China only one time in his UN address, vowing the U.S. must win the AI race.
0: Iran's President Masoud Pezeshkian delivering his address before the United Nations General Assembly, speaking about the impact the U.S. conflict has had on his nation.
2: Pezeshkian framed Iran as the victim. He held up photos of children that he said were killed by American and Israeli bombs, and he vowed that his country would never cede control of the Strait of Hormuz. As he began his address, a lone U.S. diplomat walked out.
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7: From the My Bash area, here's your forecast. As we head into the day, our skies are going to be partially cloudy with highs in the lower 70s. East winds 5 to 10 miles per hour. Thursday night, you can expect mostly clear skies. We'll have lows in the upper 40s. And taking a look at Friday, we're going to have mostly sunny skies all day, and our highs are going to be in the upper 60s. East winds 5 to 10.

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Nothing so sad as a tear in vain.

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6: From the My Bash area, here's your forecast. As we head into the day, our skies are going to be partially cloudy with highs in the lower 70s. East winds 5 to 10 miles per hour. Thursday night, you can expect mostly clear skies. We'll have lows in the upper 40s. And taking a look at Friday, we're going to have mostly sunny skies all day, and our highs are going to be in the upper 60s. East winds 5 to 10 miles per hour. That's your My Bash Area forecast. I'm Keith Maloney.
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0: News. I'm Chris DeMeo. President Trump greeting China's President Xi Jinping ahead of their meeting at the White House Thursday.
1: We had some good meetings in terms of various things. I won't go into details. You'll be reading about it pretty soon. But we had some very good meetings.
0: The president is likely to discuss the Iran war and artificial intelligence with Xi. Affordability and the economy continue to be the big concerns as the midterms approach. Treasury Secretary Scott Bessent says that the economy is very strong.
2: Unlike under the Biden administration, where we had negative wage growth, we are seeing substantial wage growth here. That wage growth is going to continue going. We will get to the other side of this Iran conflict. The energy prices will drop.
0: A recent NPR PBS News Marist poll shows voters favor Democrats on the economy 42-38%. 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
8: From the My Bash area, here's your forecast. As we head into the day, our skies are going to be partially cloudy with highs in the lower 70s. East winds 5 to 10 miles per hour. Thursday night, you can expect mostly clear skies. We'll have lows in the upper 40s. And taking a look at Friday, we're going to have mostly sunny skies all day, and our highs are going to be in the upper 60s. East winds 5 to 10 miles per hour. That's your My Bash area forecast. I'm Keith Maloney.
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6: From the My Bash area, here's your forecast. As we head into the day, our skies are going to be partially cloudy with highs in the lower 70s. East winds 5 to 10 miles per hour. Thursday night, you can expect mostly clear skies. We'll have lows in the upper 40s. And taking a look at Friday, we're going to have mostly sunny skies all day, and our highs are going to be in the upper 60s. East winds 5 to 10 miles per hour. That's your My Bash area forecast. I'm Keith Maloney.
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Must belong to San Francisco. She must have lost her way. Posting a poster of Poncho and Cisco one California day. She says she believes in a Robin Hood and brotherhood and colors of green and gray.

to San Francisco, I will be Gadgeway. I'll be the Count of Monte Cristo, you'll be the Countess May. You can believe in Robin Hood and Brotherhood and rolling the ball in the hay.

0: News. I'm Sue Guzman. President Trump greeting China's President Xi Jinping at Joint Base Andrews ahead of their official meeting at the White House tomorrow. He tells reporters they had a very good day.
1: We had some good meetings in terms of various things. I won't go into details. You'll be reading about it pretty soon. We had some very good meetings.
0: The president expected to discuss the Iran conflict as well as artificial intelligence with Xi. He's expected also to pitch a hotline that's meant to address security issues. Venezuela's acting president Delcy Rodriguez addressing the U.N. General Assembly for the first time
2: Wednesday. Thanking President Trump for resuming diplomatic ties, calling the dispute with the U.S. and earthquakes in Venezuela major tests of its life as a nation. Stressing recovery will take time, but noting Venezuela has started a democratic process and there will be elections.
0: Fox's Kristen Goodwin. 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
1: From the Mibash area, here's your forecast. As we head into the day, our skies are going to be partially cloudy with highs in the lower 70s. East winds 5 to 10 miles per hour. Thursday night, you can expect mostly clear skies. We'll have lows in the upper 40s. And taking a look at Friday, we're going to have mostly sunny skies all day, and our highs are going to be in the upper 60s. East winds 5 to 10 miles per hour. That's your Mibash area forecast. I'm Keith Maloney.
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7: From the My Bash area, here's your forecast. As we head into the day, our skies are going to be partially cloudy with highs in the lower 70s. East winds 5 to 10 miles per hour. Thursday night, you can expect mostly clear skies. We'll have lows in the upper 40s. And taking a look at Friday, we're going to have mostly sunny skies all day, and our highs are going to be in the upper 60s. East winds 5 to 10 miles per hour. That's your My Bash area forecast. I'm Keith Maloney.
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the smile on your face. Don't bring everybody down like this. Don't worry. It will soon pass, whatever it is. 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

0: News. I'm Sue Guzman. President Trump greeting China's President Xi Jinping at Joint Base Andrews ahead of their official meeting at the White House tomorrow. He tells reporters they had a very good day.
1: We had some good meetings in terms of various things. I won't go into details. You'll be reading about it pretty soon. But we had some very good meetings.
0: The president expected to discuss the Iran conflict as well as artificial intelligence with Xi. He's expected also to pitch a hotline that's meant to address security issues. Venezuela's acting president, Delcy Rodriguez, addressing the U.N. General Assembly for the first time
2: Wednesday. Thanking President Trump for resuming diplomatic ties, calling the dispute with the U.S. and earthquakes in Venezuela major tests of its life as a nation. Stressing recovery will take time, but noting Venezuela has started a democratic process and there will be elections.
0: Fox's Kristen Goodwin. 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
7: From the My Bash area, here's your forecast. As we head into the day, our skies are going to be partially cloudy with highs in the lower 70s. East winds 5 to 10 miles per hour. Thursday night, you can expect mostly clear skies. We'll have lows in the upper 40s. And taking a look at Friday, we're going to have mostly sunny skies all day, and our highs are going to be in the upper 60s. East winds 5 to 10 miles per hour. That's your My Bash area forecast. I'm Keith Maloney.
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11: From the My Bash area, here's your forecast. As we head into the day, our skies are going to be partially cloudy with highs in the lower 70s. East winds 5 to 10 miles per hour. Thursday night, you can expect mostly clear skies. We'll have lows in the upper 40s. And taking a look at Friday, we're going to have mostly sunny skies all day, and our highs are going to be in the upper 60s. East winds 5 to 10 miles per hour. That's your My Bash Area forecast. I'm Keith Maloney.
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0: News. I'm Sue Guzman. A federal judge this morning temporarily blocking President Trump's move to ban three news outlets from the White House grounds. The judge ruling CNN, MS Now, and Politico must have their access restored for the next 2 weeks. There's been no response so far from the White House. President Trump sits down today with China's President Xi Jinping. Head of the meeting, Treasury Secretary Scott Bessent announced that a trade deal with the U.S. and China that was set to expire in November has been extended to January.
1: We're going to see probably some announcements of maybe financial services, ag purchases. So there's quite a bit going on here.
0: Bessent with Fox's Brett Baer. And forecasters warning of possible mudslides and life-threatening flooding. Hurricane Polo skirting the Pacific coast of Mexico and tropical storm Nolo has formed in the Pacific could impact Hawaii. 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
7: From the My Bash area, here's your forecast. As we head into the day, our skies are going to be partially cloudy with highs in the lower 70s. East winds 5 to 10 miles per hour. Thursday night, you can expect mostly clear skies. We'll have lows in the upper 40s. And taking a look at Friday, we're going to have mostly sunny skies all day, and our highs are going to be in the upper 60s. East winds 5 to 10 miles per hour.

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7: From the My Bash area, here's your forecast. As we head into the day, our skies are going to be partially cloudy with highs in the lower 70s. East winds 5 to 10 miles per hour. Thursday night, you can expect mostly clear skies. We'll have lows in the upper 40s. And taking a look at Friday, we're going to have mostly sunny skies all day, and our highs are going to be in the upper 60s. East winds 5 to 10 miles per hour. That's your My Bash area forecast. I'm Keith Maloney.
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2: Fox News, I'm Chris DeMeo. President Trump meets today with China's President Xi Jinping at the White House. He says he'll be joined by some heavyweights.
3: I would say you have the entire tech world, the entire banking world, and a lot more. No, you have a I think it's... If you go by points, I think it's the ultimate crowd.
2: Xi and the president are expected to discuss the Iran war and artificial intelligence. Venezuelan acting President Delcy Rodriguez addressing the United Nations General Assembly for the first time.
4: Thanking President Trump for resuming diplomatic ties, calling the dispute with the U.S. and earthquakes in Venezuela major tests of its life as a nation. Stressing recovery will take time, but noting Venezuela has started a democratic process and there will be elections.
2: That's Fox's Kristen Goodwin reporting. 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
8: The following is an official statement from Peru Community Schools. The Peru Community Schools Board of Trustees has voted to explore the possibility of leaving the Heartland Career Center Cooperative. 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
12: From the MyBash area, here's your forecast. Mostly cloudy this morning, then becoming partly cloudy with highs around 70. Mostly clear tonight with lows in the mid-40s. Or tomorrow, mostly sunny with highs around 70. Tomorrow night, mostly clear with lows in the mid-40s. On Saturday, mostly sunny with highs in the lower 70s. Saturday night, mostly clear in the evening, then becoming partly cloudy with lows in the upper 40s. And on Sunday, partly cloudy in the morning, then becoming mostly sunny with highs around 70. That's your MyBash area forecast. I'm Mark Winston.
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That very, very special night. 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That very special girl. Well, to the old and to the new, we rededicate this song to you.

0: 105.9 The Bash and the My Bash Morning Jam. Pam joins us. It's the 24th of September, and it is time for reasons to party. Can't think of anything to party for today except it's Pamalama Ding Dong's birthday. Happy birthday to you. Happy birthday to you. Happy birthday, dear Pamalama Ding Dong. Happy birthday to you. An hour early.
1: Oh, that's right. Listen, I cannot believe you remembered.
0: Of course I
1: Because
0: remember.
1: I did not tell you.
0: No, you're my Pamela Ding Dong.
1: You must have written it down somewhere.
0: No, I actually didn't. I actually didn't.
1: Really?
0: I just because I finally did a math trick in my mind. And Brian's birthday's on the 12th, and you just double that. It's 24th, so it's 12th, 24th. So I got it now. You'll never have to tell me when Brian's birthday is again. I mean, it only took 50-some years, but it's okay.
1: Really?
0: Yeah.
1: Oh,
0: no.
1: My.
0: So you're on the 24th, and today you are, 24 plus 24, and then half that, so 48. But yeah, you're right about 60. That's good. All right. Good job. Happy birthday.
1: Sure. That's about right.
0: Yeah.
1: Hey, listen, that is a great reason to party. I mean, go out, folks, and have a cupcake today or a cup of coffee. I would say on me, but, I'm retired. I don't make that kind of money.
0: No, do it in honor of her. Do it in honor of Pam.
1: Oh, there you go.
0: Yeah, okay.
1: Yeah. All right. Or a little candy corn.
0: Excuse me. I threw up in my mouth a little bit right there.
1: I know. Well, because it's my birthday, these are things that I think are a great reason to party. It's punctuation day. I love punctuation.
0: Yes.
1: So please, please be responsible and use punctuation in your text today. That would be great.
0: Okay.
1: One of my favorites, I like the semicolon. And okay. I like dashes. To set off something in a sentence, I like to use dashes.
0: I do too. I've been doing a lot more dashes.
1: Yeah.
0: The double dash.
1: They're fun.
0: Yeah. I like the double dash.
1: Yeah.
0: I hate commas. I'm done with commas. Unless I really need them. Okay. Sorry. Go ahead. Keep going.
1: No. Hey, it's also Cherry's Jubilee. Now, I would not pick that out for a dessert, but I guess it's cherries and some kind of liqueur.
0: Okay. Why do they pluralize? Is that a word? Pluralize? Pluralize? I don't know. But anyway, why do they say cherries? Why can't it just be Cherry Jubilee Day?
1: Well, if you just want one cherry, I guess.
0: Okay. I gotcha. All right. Cherry's Jubilee Day. What's the difference between cherry, like, whatever and cherry jubilee? What's the jubilee for? Do you have any idea?
1: Well, I think it's the liqueur. It makes you... Jubilant.
0: Yes, there you go.
1: They don't set that on fire, do they?
0: I don't know
1: what it is for sure. I've never had it. Now listen, I am very excited about today. It's the Bluebird of Happiness Day. There are like three types of bluebirds, but if you see a bluebird in Indiana, it's going to be the eastern bluebird, and those males are that their heads are that really beautiful blue color.
0: Yeah.
1: And we have bluebirds this summer in one of our birdhouses, and I'm just tickled. I mean, they're gone now, but they were there most of the summer. And they're so pretty. So
0: is that a blue jay? Yes. Is that one of the three?
1: No. Blue jays are a separate bird.
0: Oh, okay.
1: There
0: okay.
1: are three types of bluebirds. Mm. Yeah. But in Indiana, we have the eastern bluebird.
0: Okay.
1: So
0: gotcha.
1: the males are just
0: I know what you're talking about. Yes, now I know what you're talking about. We had several on the lake. We were pontooning one day, and they gorgeous, different colors. Like, is the female different than the male then? I mean,
1: paler.
0: Okay.
1: Yeah.
0: Yeah. Gosh.
1: And they are related to the robin family.
0: Okay.
1: So they're about, that size, but obviously blue. They're fun. We used to do that Merlin thing, and they would show up. And I said, Brian, where are the bluebirds? They always show up on the app, but we never see them. But last year, I mean, last year we saw them, and then this past summer we had them in our yard in one of our birdhouses. Oh, it was so fun.
0: Yellow Creek Lake has a lot of birds up here. A lot of, it's so awesome. There are so many birds up here, different species. It's pretty cool too.
1: You know what I think when I go out and listen to the birds, and what? Yellow Creek is such a great place. I think all is right in the world when you can still hear birds.
0: Absolutely.
1: Singing.
0: I love lying in bed in the morning
1: when
0: I can't sleep. And I'm like, oh, I don't hear any birds. It must not. I don't want to look at my clock and go, oh, gosh, I've got five more hours to try to sleep it. Because I'm a bad sleeper. But when I start hearing birds, I'm like, sweet, I can get up now. Yeah. That's so funny. All right. Oh, are those all your reasons to party? I mean,
1: those are plenty.
0: Oh, yeah. That's a lot. All right, very good. We'll take a quick break, come back with some more rock and roll. It could be one of your requests that you go to the website and pick out. Also, while you're on the website, go play our college football game and our NFL Pick'em games and see how you do. Seriously, get all your friends involved. It's fun, unless you don't want anybody winning but you. But I would spread the word. It's free to play. Have some fun. 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

0: 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And we're just walking on sunshine with Katrina and the waves. Pam has a little water cooler question. Pam, get us thinking here.
1: All right. 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I'm going to be back with the answer after a short break.
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5: From the My Bash area, here's your forecast. Mostly cloudy this morning, then becoming partly cloudy with highs around 70. Mostly clear tonight with lows in the mid-40s. Or tomorrow, mostly sunny with highs around 70. Tomorrow night, mostly clear with lows in the mid-40s. On Saturday, mostly sunny with highs in the lower 70s. Saturday night, mostly clear in the evening, then becoming partly cloudy with lows in the upper 40s. And on Sunday, partly cloudy in the morning, then becoming mostly sunny with highs around 70. That's your My Bash area forecast. I'm Mark Winston.
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0: 51. Man, that seems a little late, but I'm going to go high heels. Stop wearing them.
1: Wait, that's it.
0: I got it. Yay.
1: You got it.
0: I did it.
1: I can't stand it.
0: Did you ever wear high heels?
1: Well, yeah.
0: Oh, okay.
1: I did.
0: I've never seen you in high heels, but okay.
1: Oh, I wear them to the station almost every day.
0: Oh, right? Yeah, right. Yeah, sure. Yeah. Those high heel
1: with
0: Crocs.
1: My sweats. Yes.
0: That's funny.
1: I'm more into the wedge now, you know. It gives you a little height. But
0: well, yeah,
1: comfy.
0: Yeah, exactly, because they're orthopedic wedges that you have to wear.
1: That's right.
0: Oh, shoot. All right, very funny. Good. Let's get back into some more good time. Rock and roll.

0: 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Every once in a while, I just love hearing some old Mills Brothers tunes. I mean, it is Pam's birthday, and she probably saw the Mills Brothers when they were around.
1: False. That would be false.
0: Okay. Cab driver. That's a great song. I like that. These oldies are just so fun. All right. Let's take a look at some whack facts here this morning. What have you got?
1: Okay. They're about animals. Bears have favorite trees, and they will walk for miles just to scratch their backs on them. Mm. You got to find just the right tree to get that back scratch going. You know what I mean?
0: Oh, yeah, I do know.
1: It must be the right, you know, a certain kind of bark. That's funny.
0: Yeah.
1: Okay. North American beavers, and we had, you know, Indiana was full of beavers before my time. They were once as big as bears.
0: Are you
1: being
0: serious?
1: That would be frightening.
0: Are you
1: being
0: serious?
1: Serious.
0: Whoa.
1: Yes.
0: Whoa. Whoa.
1: I mean, can you imagine that tail could cause some damage?
0: Yeah, ooh. Coming up out of the lake and out of the river. No, thank you.
1: No.
0: Dang.
1: All right. And honeybees. You'll have to ask your sister if this is true.
0: Okay.
1: Honeybees keep their hives at 95 degrees Fahrenheit.
0: Oh, I bet. I bet. Her bees are amazing.
1: Oh, well, there's a lot of energy going on in those hives.
0: Yeah.
1: Really, I bet they do generate a bunch of heat.
0: Yes. So, too good.
1: Those are animal whack facts.
0: All right. Very good. Well, we're going to get into a song coming up here before we take a look at the rest of the sports. Well, not the rest of the sports, but some of the sports. Freddie and the Dreamers. I'm telling you now, coming up in just a little bit. Hang on.
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0: Well, Cubs play this afternoon over on 101.9 Rocks. We'll have that for you at, it'd be 1:45, 2:20 first pitch for the Chicago Cubs taking on Miami. They haven't been easy to beat the last couple of days. But anyway, the Cubs will play today over on 101.9 Rocks. Now, they will also be on tomorrow afternoon on 101.9 Rocks, Friday afternoon, 105, for the first game of a doubleheader. We will not be able to give you the second game of the doubleheader because of high school football. But there won't be a game now Sunday because of some impending weather that is coming into the Boston area or going into the Boston area. So they're playing a doubleheader tomorrow on Friday. We'll give you more details about all of that. Tonight we also have NFL football. So join us for Atlanta and Green Bay tonight at around 8:15. 8:15 for the kickoff for Atlanta and Green Bay. That's a check of sports. We've got more next hour.
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0: 105.9 The Bash, the My Bash Morning Jam. It is time for us to do a word of prayer. Before we get there, though, let's go to Hebrews 3, 7, and 8. Wherefore, as the Holy Ghost saith, today, if ye will hear his voice, harden not your hearts, as in the provocation, in the day of temptation, in the wilderness. Well, during our midweek fellowship last night, we talked about how the Holy Spirit is so important to us. Our Creator continues to sustain his children through the Spirit. Notice who is speaking here in this verse. The writer of Hebrews says, as the Holy Spirit saith, the Spirit isn't a distant force. He speaks, and he speaks today, every day. He is guiding, correcting, comforting, and reminding us of what Jesus has said. The warning is not to harden our hearts. Israel in the wilderness heard God's voice and saw his miracles, yet they grumbled and resisted. Hearts harden slowly through ignored nudges, delayed obedience, and busy noise. But the opposite is also true. A heart that stays soft grows more sensitive to the Spirit's leading. The Holy Spirit helps us in real, everyday ways. He gives wisdom when we don't know what to do, peace when we're anxious, strength when we're weak, and conviction that draws us back to the Father. He even prays for us when we can't find the words. Romans 8:26. Our part is simple. Listen and respond while it's still today. Take a quiet moment and ask, is there something the Spirit has been prompting me toward that I've been putting off? Let's pray. Heavenly Father, thank you for the amazing blessings we receive from you. Lord, thank you for giving us your Holy Spirit. Soften my heart today. Help me hear your voice above the noise and give me the courage to obey when you speak. Guide me in my decisions, comfort me in my struggles, and strengthen me where I am weak. Keep me from a hardened heart and make me quick to listen and quick to follow. In Jesus' name, amen.
1: Life is so much better when you're living well.
2: You're still looking for drivers, and you've changed a little bit of the qualifications, haven't you?
3: We have. We dropped the age, from minimum age, from 25 to 21 with 5 years driving experience. Mm-hmm. And we're hoping that some of the younger people who don't have family responsibilities, but they're that age or above, and, you know, maybe on the way to work, like maybe they have a shift in their forklift driver. So on the way to their regular job, you know, maybe they work for us for 2 or 3 hours and, or even after their shift, and they put the money away. It's like mad money, or it's travel money, vacation money.
2: That's awesome. How do they apply?

0: stop into Living Well in Wabash County here at Winchester Senior Center and stop in and ask for an application. They can also call 260-563-7536.
1: That's great. Bev Ferry, Living Well in Wabash County. They're looking for drivers for the transit.
2: Life is so much better when you're living well.
3: News. I'm Sue Guzman. President Trump sits down today with China's President Xi Jinping. He greeted the Chinese leader at Joint Base Andrews yesterday. He boasted about the business leaders who will be in attendance.
4: I would say you have the entire tech world, the entire banking world, and a lot more. No, you have I think it's the ultimate crowd.
3: And the topics of a discussion expected to include the conflict in Iran and artificial intelligence. Federal judge temporarily blocking President Trump's move to ban three news outlets from the White House grounds. The judge ruling CNN, MSNBC, and Politico must have their access restored for the next 2 weeks. There's been no comment so far from the White House. 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
6: 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The Peru Community Schools Board of Trustees has voted to explore the possibility of leaving the Heartland Career Center Cooperative. 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
7: 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Proof of city residence will be required. 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
9: From the MyBash area, here's your forecast. Mostly cloudy this morning, then becoming partly cloudy with highs around 70. Mostly clear tonight with lows in the mid-40s. Or tomorrow, mostly sunny with highs around 70. Tomorrow night, mostly clear with lows in the mid-40s. Saturday, mostly sunny with highs in the lower 70s. Saturday night, mostly clear in the evening, then becoming partly cloudy with lows in the upper 40s. And on Sunday, partly cloudy in the morning, then becoming mostly sunny with highs around 70. That's your MyBash area forecast. I'm Mark Winston.
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0: All right. We have an interview with Andy Zay, former senator in Indiana, and also the IURC commissioner, formerly commissioner. He was fired and recently. So Andy McCord, Dave Paler on Let's Talk on Radio Classics on the internet, did an interview, and we've cut it up. We're going to play four parts of it today and four parts of it tomorrow. We'll also be registering people for Indianapolis Colts tickets, so be listening for that all morning long. But let's go ahead and get part one of the Andy Zay interview.
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2: Good morning, Andy, and good morning, Andy.
1: That's right.
2: Yeah. Yes. And Andy.
1: Yes. Yeah. Andy Zay with us, former state senator and former member of the IURC. And I know you and I have kind of conversed back and forth here the last couple of months, but kind of take us through everything that transpired. I mean, obviously you were, you know, state senator. You basically stepped down from that position to take the position with the IURC and then kind of pick it up from there, if you will.
3: Yeah, I mean, let's go back to the beginning. I mean, you get into the Senate and, you know, you're assigned to committees. So enjoyed my time 10 years in the Senate. And the last five I had spent on the Utilities and Commerce Committee, and really enjoyed serving under Senator Eric Cook, who was the chairman of the committee, longtime utility guide, spent some time on the utility committee in the House, came over to the Senate before I even got there and was doing that, and began to just learn as we were walking through that committee, some of the legislation that was coming before us, and you were just seeing some of this dynamic stuff going on with electricity, with gas, with water, wastewater, and there's just tremendous challenges in those areas. And so we struggled through that, fought through that, tried to make legislation there that we felt would be impactful and make a difference for Hoosiers, both in security and safety of water and reliability and environmental sustainability of energy and all those things. So as we were coming into the Braun administration, three of the commissioners of the IURC had stepped down. And my concern a little bit was that those would be just traditional political appointees, if you will. And there's nothing wrong with that. The governor has the opportunity to make those appointments all over the place with boards and commissions. And that is his authority and duty to do that. But I thought it was important to have somebody on there with a little bit of background. And we'd had a problem in the past where someone came from the utility space or gone to the utility space. And so the utilities are kind of out of that space as far as being regulators. And so I thought I had a nice complement of my legislative experience, my committee experience on the utility committee, and applied for that position. And, you know, it was, I mean, when I reflected back on that, which I've done some reflection the last few months, I mean, I already had an announced primary opponent as a senator coming in November, had a fundraiser, was raising funds, anticipating, you know, a competitive primary that upcoming May. In that midst, I also applied for the IURC job. In that time, my business was threatened with a bomb scare. And I had the state police and a detective team. They were bomb sniffing dogs. And then they also went around my home in late November. And then, of course, we got called back for the redistricting special session in early December.
1: Right.
3: There were a lot of balls in the air. So, I mean, there's a lot going on, a lot of decisions, personal, political, business, everything going on at this time. And so December 15th, I believe, was the date then I was kind of formally announced as chairman, that I would be chairman of the IURC. So at that time, there was a big pivot. I recognized that my campaign, my political days, I thought were kind of over because I wouldn't be serving as a Senate. I had mentioned to the governor and his team that, you know, can I serve out one more session? I thought a good transition for me might be like March or April, the end of one session. But they alluded to me, and I didn't resist, particularly since I was chosen as chair. I thought it was important to get on board as soon as possible. So January 14th, I believe, became that date. And so, you know, we had to give up my Senate position. There was a caucus to replace me. But I did go down in January, served the first week of the year as a senator. And the second, went home that Thursday, that Friday morning, came back the next Monday as an IURC commissioner.
0: All right. We will have part two coming up in a little bit. We also have birthdays on the way. Don't run off.
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0: 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Shane Dale is the man. He's a handyman guy, too. But he does all the spray foam blow-in insulation that you need. A lot of people ask me a lot of times, you know anybody that does insulation? I do, and now you do. Shane Dale, Beargrass Spray Foam Insulation. Well, my wonderful partner, Pamela Ding Dong, is having a birthday today. Pam is celebrating. I won't even go there, but I don't think she really cares. But I just want to make sure that I don't offend her. She's having a birthday today. Happy birthday, Pamela Ding Dong, on this 24th of September. Very, very cool. All right. Anybody else having a birthday on September 24th? Let's take a look and see what we have. Kim Brown's group, Beth Hayes. Beth Hayes is having a birthday today. Happy birthday to Beth Hayes on the 24th here. Beth Hayes, I hope that people spoil you to death today. And have an awesome one. All right, anybody else on the 24th? I don't see anybody else. So just a reminder that you need to send me your birthdays. Send them to me by putting it on Wade, W-A-D-E, at 1059thebash.com. That's Wade, W-A-D-E, at 1059thebash.com. Don't forget Dr. John Connor. He is your gentle dental care dentist, and he can take care of business. Just call his office, 563-4805, 563-4805, Monday through Thursday appointments, a couple of days. 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And don't forget, if you're looking for some furniture, up in the Warsaw area on Center Street, it's JB's Furniture. JB's Furniture will give you great deals on furniture. You want to make sure you check out JB's on Center Street, and you let them know that you heard about it on 105.9 The Bash. They'll deliver right down here in this area because of that. JB's Furniture in Warsaw. Another opportunity, another choice for you.

0: All right. Dave Paler and Andy McCord of Let's Talk in Grant County did an interview with former senator of Indiana and also former commissioner of IURC. And it's Andy Zay. He was fired recently, and he sat down with those guys and talked about it. We cut it up in several parts. Here is part two as they continue to talk to Andy Zay.
1: I was very aware of, you know, when my political time ended as a senator and when my commissioner time began. And so that's when, you know, I had done some political stuff that first week. I had campaign monies to spend, which I did. One of those, which was brought under some scrutiny, was a dinner out. And what I did is I took every legislative aide, every intern, comms person, policy person, fiscal person out to dinner to thank them for their support in my time in the Senate. The other, which was kind of funny that it got scrutiny, but my last kind of formal thing that I ever got done in the Senate was I got my Tenderloin bill passed out of the Commerce Committee. So I brought everybody on the Commerce Committee over at Lockmiller's. We brought them all in a Tenderloin on that Friday or on that Thursday, and as well as some staff. And so that was another expenditure that came under some scrutiny. And then for 7 years, I have always bought a tie and a scarf. And again, I used those with family, friends, supporters, and given those out. So I'd begun that process back in November and December and designing that for a lot of reasons, chose a utility motif, if you will, with some utility markings on it and that kind of thing. And so I decided also to execute that, which, you know, that came about in this time frame in advance of being a commissioner and had paid for all that. So all those were, all those transactions were prior to me being commissioner. Now, what got grabbed a hold of in this is they were posted on February 1st. That's when the credit card bill came due. So there was nothing once I served as commissioner with that campaign account. It sat stagnant ever since. And those were the few transactions that came into bear through some of the controversy this summer. But we got in, got involved, and you know, we had a staff that was turning over. We had lost quite a few staff members at the IURC. Fully staffed, the IURC has about 83 to 85 members, the staff and commissioners. And we were down in the 70s, 60s. And in my first six months as chair of the commission, we lost over 300 years of institutional experience. Oh. So one of my big charges as chair, as manager, leader of the team, if you will, was morale, and both trying to stem those that were leaving, build up opportunities for those to come in and get trained. Because the one thing that a lot of people don't understand and don't recognize is you can't just go out to even Purdue or come down here to Wesleyan or even Rose Holman, which is known for its engineering school, and grab a utility regulator. It's something that takes time to develop. You have to have some accounting background. You have to have some engineering background. And you kind of have to blend all those with the laws of the state, which is Section 8 of the Indiana Code. And so, you know, we were working on creating pathways to do that. I created a leadership program when I started there. We were on the cusp of creating a mentorship and internship program to bring people in and introduce them. But even with that, we continued to lose people. And a lot of that started from the prior year where the budget was really tight. And then other people with three commissioners moving on had already put out some feelers for other jobs that then came to fruition in this year, 2026. So by July, we were down about 30% staff. Wow. Fully staffed, we have like 12 attorneys. We were down to like four. And they're even below that now. I don't even know that they have a general counsel hired yet. The general counsel, who is there for an extensive amount of time, moved on, and just a number of other people moved on to other positions.
0: It got really, really interesting, and we have a couple of more segments in this hour, so make sure you're listening to see what happened to Andy Zay. It really is interesting. All right, it's 7:38 on the Morning Jam with me, Wade Weaver, and wanted to start getting some registrations. The Colts are playing Houston Sunday, and I've got a pair of free tickets. 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Now, only call if you can go. 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So I've got two free tickets, and I'll take some registrations today and tomorrow, and we'll give them away tomorrow. 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First three get registered.
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4: From the MyBash area, here's your forecast. Mostly cloudy this morning, then becoming partly cloudy with highs around 70. Mostly clear tonight with lows in the mid-40s. Or tomorrow, mostly sunny with highs around 70. Tomorrow night, mostly clear with lows in the mid-40s. On Saturday, mostly sunny with highs in the lower 70s. Saturday night, mostly clear in the evening, then becoming partly cloudy with lows in the upper 40s. And on Sunday, partly cloudy in the morning, then becoming mostly sunny with highs around 70. That's your MyBash area forecast. I'm Mark Winston.
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0: We're even streaming a couple of volleyball games tonight. We'll actually have Wabash and Southwood on 105.9, The Bash. But and then we'll join NFL football right after that. But, yeah, we've got some volleyball tonight, a couple of games online. So go to 1059thebash.com. The links are up there. Thanks to Action Sports Network and 1059 The Bash, we'll have some more volleyball tonight for you. Thanks to Gentry Well and Pump. All right, we got some people registered for those Colts tickets. Be listening for more chances throughout the morning and also tomorrow morning. But let's dive back into a request. Tanya came in with this one on the jam.

0: Little Dionne Warwick, John Walker, my buddy over there in Peru, wanting to hear some "I'll Never Fall in Love Again." It's 7:48, and we are just rolling along with this interview. We cut it up. It's going to be some today and then some tomorrow of Andy Zay, the former senator in Indiana and also the IURC commissioner who was fired. And we find out more about how that worked with the governor and if the governor talked to him much about it or if he directly told him or how all that worked. We've got some information for you coming up here next. Again, Andy McCord and Dave Paler did the interview with him over on the internet and a radio station that is up there called Radio Classics. And the morning show is called Let's Talk. And they had a chance to talk to Andy Zay. So let's hear a little bit more. More chances for you to register for Colts tickets, too. Hang on.
1: So it was, it was an exciting time. It was a full-time commitment. So through that, I gave up my Senate seat. I sold my business and committed to this job as the IURC chairman full-time. And in and amongst that, that was pretty well noted. We did an affordability investigation where we brought in all the investor-owned utilities and spoke with each one of them for 2 hours on some presented questions. I had the opportunity to Q&A them, very informal but formal procedure to dig down to the heart of, you know, why some of the rates had gone up in utilities across the state. And then we followed that with a ratepayer tour, which we went around the state to 10 different communities, announced that in advance, spent about 2 to 3 hours in each place, and heard from all those members. And then the outlier of that was an affordability report then that was presented in July, I believe. And there were 16 action steps within that affordability report that, you know, were challenges of many different divisions of certainly the utilities themselves, of the legislature, of the IURC, and the Department of Energy in Indiana. So there were some, you know, I'm very proud of that. A lot of work went into that, hundreds of hours of extra work that the IURC typically doesn't do. And so through some consternation around that, I got demoted. And then within 45 days, then eventually was terminated.
2: Senator Zay, that's how I've always known you.
1: That's
2: so
1: right.
2: What do you think the reasoning was that you lost 30% of your staff?
1: Well, I think it was a lot of what preceded me. The fact that there were three commissioners that moved on the year prior. You know, just was some consternation about how the commission was being treated. Obviously, that played out through my tenure as well. And you know, just all that change and turmoil, I think, created what many of the staff members saw as an opportunity to look elsewhere. And in reality, I mean, the demand for utility regulators, utility type people is in very high demand. So a lot of them went to the private sector. Some went to the legal field to support those in the utility law angle, but just went to a variety of different places.
2: Senator Zay, what was it that, let's use the word pissed the governor off? What made him mad? That made him all of a sudden come and say, "You're not here."
1: It's a great question. And, you know, publicly, he's, you know, kind of put it around the case, which, you know, because it's still an ongoing case, I really don't feel comfortable talking about. And there was, you know, an opinion that it should be one way. And the commission with the staff and the support of 80% of those that were on parties to the case agreed at another rate. And the difference between those two was, you know, upsetting to the governor. He's tried to double down on this affordability thing, affordability in many aspects, certainly in utilities. And you know, I applaud him for doing that. And the irony is that we're really rowing the same direction, but it was just really the laws and the statutes of the state that kind of got in the way. And that's, you know, where I felt I had to put my foot down as chair. And, you know, that's pretty well laid out in the litigation, which, again, I don't feel comfortable talking about today.
0: But he will talk more about some other things, and we'll have another part of that conversation coming up here in just a few minutes. Mayor Scott Long also going to join us next hour. Jennifer Long Dillon from Visit Wabash County also joins us, talks about the trolley and things that going on there. Right now, I'm going to take a couple of three. Let's take three more registrations for those Indianapolis Colts tickets. I have two free tickets for Sunday's game against Houston, and I'm going to give those away tomorrow morning here on the show. I want to make sure that you get registered if you get a chance. So you have to quickly call. It's a quick thing. So only if you can go, though. Don't just call to win and then not take these. So call 563-1161, 866-563-1161, or 260-563-1161, and I'll take three more callers.
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0: 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Poole's Meat Market, a cut above, 1333 North State Road 13, just north of Wabash.

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0: Well, the darn Cubs, they lost yesterday. They haven't clinched yet. My goodness, a little scary the way they're playing. They're playing this afternoon against Miami. We'll have that broadcast for you right around 2:20 with the first pitch. Okay, Miami and the Cubs today on 101.9 Rocks. They'll be taking the field there and probably go on the air a little around 2 o'clock or so. But the Cubs will play at 2:20 at home against Miami. All right, very good. Let's take a news break, and we will have Mayor Scott Long after that, and then we'll have our final conversation today with Andy Zay, and tomorrow we'll have some more. But let's take a look now. Right now, it is 8 o'clock.

You know Parkview for the expert care they provide to families across our community. What sets them apart is how they care. Teams who listen and focus on the details that help you feel seen. Because the

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1: First court appearance today for 18-year-old Julian Ellis. Cops in Georgia say he gunned down two boys, ages 11 and 12, and wounded two women on Sunday. And gas ticking up a cent from AAA. It's $4.48 a gallon. 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
9: From the MyBash area, here's your forecast. Mostly cloudy this morning, then becoming partly cloudy with highs around 70. Mostly clear tonight with lows in the mid-40s. Or tomorrow, mostly sunny with highs around 70. Tomorrow night, mostly clear with lows in the mid-40s. On Saturday, mostly sunny with highs in the lower 70s. Saturday night, mostly clear in the evening, then becoming partly cloudy with lows in the upper 40s. And on Sunday, partly cloudy in the morning, then becoming mostly sunny with highs around 70. That's your MyBash area forecast. I'm Mark Winston.
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11: 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Scott, let's talk about what's going on in the City of Wabash.

0: Well, first and foremost, I think fall has fell.
1: Yeah, fall fell.
0: Or fall fell. It kind of seems like it. I'm sure that'll turn around in another week, and we'll probably have another hot spell. That's just the way the weather's been going. So
1: I do like this time of year, man. I do like a little sweater, a little jacket. I mean, I'm going to miss summer, but I don't know. There's just something about fall. I love the temperatures.
0: Well, you know what that tells us is chili cook-offs coming up.
1: That's exactly right. I can already smell the chili in the air.
0: Yeah, for sure.
1: Yeah, so that'll be.
0: Yeah, not a whole lot this week, Wade. Not a whole lot going on. We still got some projects going on. Walnut East Street projects going on, and we had a little snafu pop up there that we've got like 3 manholes that are old. I mean, they're so old they were made with bricks. We're getting some parts ordered. We're probably going to have to declare an emergency at the Board of Works on Monday. So we don't have to, go through the whole bidding thing and everything, because we've got to get these things replaced. And then on top of that, the sewer line in between them for about a block, the top of it was collapsing also when we videoed it. So we're just going to go ahead and take care of it and put new stuff in there so we don't have future problems. So it seems like every time you do a project, something rears its ugly head that you didn't expect. So
1: what's that mean, declare a state of emergency at a Board of Works meeting? Explain that to the
0: folks. If you declared an emergency, it's kind of like we did with the tornado. So we don't have to go out and get 3 quotes if it's over a certain threshold. We can go ahead and declare it an emergency. Hey, it's needed. You don't have to get 3 quotes. You can get 1 guy in there.
1: Okay.
0: Brainerd Excavating's been working on that intersection prior to Gottmason coming in. So we can get a hold of Kevin, say, hey, order us 3 manholes and get some piping on the way, and let's get this thing repaired before we pave it. That's the key.
1: Gotcha. Gotcha. Yeah. Wednesday, I was driving into town. I was out in front of Runnings, and there was something going on 24. I don't know if they're doing some work or whatever, but it literally took me 25 minutes to get from Runnings to the south side of Wabash because of all the stuff that's happening. And then I think, okay, I'm free and clear. I'm going up the bridge, and Vernon Street's shut down. So it was a tough one yesterday.
0: Yeah. It's, so on Vernon Street, the water company's getting a new water main put in, and what you encountered on 24, I've avoided 24 as much as possible.
1: Yeah.
0: this week, because they're milling and paving 24. They've got 1 lane westbound paved all the way from 13 to 115, and they're coming back the other way. So at that rate, they'll probably, weather permitting, be done with the eastbound leg of that by the end of the week. And then hopefully they'll reverse to the other lane next week and do the same thing. So it's down to 1 lane in each direction right now, basically, while they mill. They're paving right behind when they mill.
1: Yeah.
0: So that speeds it up some, but that's about I'm going to guess it's probably 3.5-4 mile stretch of road right there that they're doing. So, I did have to travel that yesterday, twice, and I had a problem, at Albert Street on Monday. I had physical therapy. I had to run to Walmart and grab something. I thought I'll just cut across to Albert to the Park View facility, and they sent me all the way down to 15 because they just paved there. And then I had to U-turn and come back. So it's a little bit of inconvenience right now for better pavement in a couple of weeks. So,
1: but you got to get it when the getting's good, and when the business of the year is able to help us out. Gaunt and Son Asphalt, you got to use them, right?
0: Yep, Absolutely. They're not actually working on 24, but we're working them on
1: Yeah.
0: East Street and Walnut Street here locally. So,
1: Yeah, absolutely.
0: yeah, good
1: Great
0: stuff.
1: business too. Just a wonderful group of people. They've helped you out quite a bit, have they not?
0: Oh yeah, they're our go-to when it comes to paving, and obviously we take bids on it. And being local, they always seem to be able to come in lower because they don't have to mobilize equipment from Fort Wayne or wherever. So that makes their bids competitive for us.
1: Yeah, that's
0: And they do a
1: awesome.
0: great job.
1: We talk about progress every week. It just seems like there's more stuff going. I think Jimmy John's has walls starting to go up.
0: Yeah, they were out there yesterday morning, framing the walls and getting ready to put them up. I'm sure they'll probably be up by the end of we're probably up by the end of Wednesday. I just haven't had a chance to get back out there and look at them.
1: Yeah, absolutely.
0: And then JJ's is flying.
1: Yeah.
0: They're out there working on that. Canopies are up. They're working on the gas pumps on the front side. Yeah, all kinds of construction happening right now.
1: Absolutely. All right. Very good. Well, we'll let you go. Just wanted to check in with you as we always do each week, and we appreciate it. And we'll talk to you in October.
0: Okay, sounds good.
1: Literally, right? October 1st, I
0: Yeah,
1: think.
0: I believe it is.
1: Yeah,
0: Somewhere
1: that's
0: around there. We'll be
1: crazy.
0: down at we're heading to French Lick Monday for the annual AIM conference. I'll be there from Monday until Thursday about noon. But yeah, we'll get the call squeezed in there.
1: All right, very good. Mayor Scott Long, brought
0: Okay.
1: to us by Jones Contracting. Thanks, Scott.
0: Thank you.

105.9 The Bash, What a Fool Believes. Chris Beecham throwing that little request in for us. I've got another one coming up for you, Sylvia. Real quick, though, let's take some more registrations for the Indianapolis Colts tickets. I'm giving away two tickets to Sunday's game against Houston. You got to call quickly when I tell you, though, because it's got to be the one that's going to be using the tickets, please. Please. So I can get the information I need and get the tickets transferred to you. So that's how that works. But I need the one, if you can go and you want two tickets to Colts game Sunday against Houston, call immediately. I'll take the first three callers, 563-116-1866, 563-1161.

0: 105.9 The Bash. Just like Jesse James. All right, very good. Little share. And we've got some more fun coming up here in just a couple of seconds. Let me see what I've done here. Yeah, I wanted to, definitely wanted to share a Did You Know with you. And we're also going to take some more registrations for those Colts tickets. So make sure you're listening for your chance to pick up those tickets for the Indianapolis Colts. All right, cool. All right, let's take a look at a Did You Know. Wanted to share this information with you. If you get caught checking yourself out in the mirror, don't blame your ego. Blame your brain. There's some researchers at Osaka University, and they found that seeing your face, your own face, even subconsciously, activates the brain's dopamine reward pathway. Yeah, they did some MRI scans, and they showed stronger activity in this pleasure and reward system when people were shown subliminal images of their own faces compared with strangers' faces. So the next time you admire your own reflection, you may not be vain. You may just be giving your brain a little treat. Yeah. If you saw the expression on my face when I look in the mirror first thing in the morning, you'd know that's not exactly pleasure that I'm experiencing. I'm just saying, and I don't think I'm alone in this deal. I avoid mirrors. I do. I avoid mirrors. Just saying. All right. Let's take a real quick break. Come back with some more rock and roll, more conversation that Andy McCord and Dave Paler on Let's Talk Radio Classics had with Andy Zay, and we'll come back and do that in a little bit, but I've got some more rock and roll on the way next.
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2: All right, very good. You know, it's homecoming week in Wabash, and there's a lot going on. There's a volleyball game, a match tonight. But tomorrow night, Wabash plays Elwood in an 8-on-8 game. It's really cool. There's going to be having some fun. Homecoming pep rally, 3 o'clock, followed by the homecoming parade at 4. And from 4:30 to 7, everyone is invited to join them for the homecoming tailgate, featuring food trucks, games, and music. The tailgate is made possible by Wabash Student Council, Fellowship of Christian Athletes, and Campus Life. And also excited to welcome back members of the Wabash Alumni Pep Band, who will join the current pep band as part of Friday night's homecoming celebration. You know, there's a lot of flexibility that's been going on this year because of, the injuries and things going on the football team and not enough healthy players to safely compete in a full 11-man contest. So Elwood is going through the exact same thing. So it's really cool that Wabash and Elwood are going to play each other Friday night, tomorrow night, and it'll be an 8-on-8 thing. But, you know, don't forget the parade. There's all kinds of fun stuff going on because of homecoming for Wabash. So it's still a cool thing, all right, even though they can't play the regular 11 and all 11. Tonight, again, Wabash Southwood Volleyball, and we'll have it for you on 105.9 The Bash. Immediately following that will be NFL football. Right now, let's dive back into some more good time rock and roll. And I'm just a huge fan of this record, and I wanted to hear it. Then we'll get into the interview with Andy Zay. Here we go. By the way, I'll take 3 more callers for those Colts tickets. 563-1161, 866-563-1161.

0: Taylor Dane, Love Will Lead You Back, 105.9 The Bash. All right, it's 8:33. We're going to take a look at the forecast coming up here. But our final segment with Andy Zay, interviewed by Andy McCord and Dave Paler on Let's Talk on a internet radio station called Radio Classics. And during the morning show yesterday, Andy Zay explained as much as he possibly could about what happened in the light of how he was fired from the IURC by Governor Braun. So let's take a look and a listen to our final segment for today. We'll take a good look at the forecast and get into some more good time rock and roll. Then we'll check in with Jennifer Longdillon in a little bit as well from Visit Wabash County. So don't run off. Here is the continuation of the Andy Zay interview.
1: Did he come and call you into his office and say, Senator Zay or Andy Zay, I'm going to replace you?
2: No, I'll say to this date, I have never received cause for my dismissal from the state, either in an email, in a formal letter, or verbally. And the first an understanding of any cause was actually a press release that the state personnel department did to the press the evening of my date of fire. And then the only other time we got any more detailed explanation was when we filed the litigation.
1: So how'd you find out?
2: Through those two means, through a press release and through litigation.
1: So you read it in a press release that you had been relieved of your job.
2: Well, they came and, you know, forcibly, I mean, it wasn't fisticuffs or anything, but,
1: no, but somebody
2: they
1: came.
2: Said I had to go. Yeah. But that was, yeah, it was the head of the state personnel department and the deputy counsel for the governor.
1: Wow.
2: And they showed up unannounced and said and handed me a
1: termination. What was
2: a
1: your reaction, Senator?
2: I wasn't altogether surprised. I was a little surprised by the timing. The way that day played out, there was that the case that was mentioned, and then there was an appeal, internal appeal, that brought it back to the commission to review the 300 days of work and the thousands of pages of documentation on that. And so the OUCC, which is the Office of Consumer Counselor, as well as AES, had responded to that appeal. And myself and a fellow commissioner were still assigned to that case, which means you follow it through the process. We felt everything had come to bear on that. We had worked with our administrative law judge, circulated amongst the commissioners, and at that point told the chairman at the time, you know, And he was fully aware that was going to be on Monday's agenda. So on Monday's agenda, it came out. That was on the agenda. The administration found it at noon, and I was fired at 3:35.
3: So this ultimately comes back to the AES Indiana situation a little bit. I mean, the rate increase. I mean, that you were one of, what, three that voted in favor of it. Mm-hmm. Is that ultimately what it comes down to? Because once things did start coming out, I mean, some of the things that were said about you from a spokesperson for Governor Braun's office, I mean, not necessarily the nicest things in the world that you could say about someone.
2: Well, and that's politics. I mean, I don't want to play barbs out here, and he's got a big job to do, and I've got to move on. And it's, you know, we've got to run the state. We've got to get the state going forward. The details of the litigation are probably as important as the AAS case. But I will say one thing to the AAS case, and that is this. The IURC has a remarkable staff, very knowledgeable, well-trained. I was so impressed when I went in there that as chairman, I was overseeing 100 college degrees of some form or fashion, bachelor's, master's, doctorates, lawyers. I mean, these were very intelligent people that had spent a lot of time working on regulation, understanding regulation, working on with the national associations to see what trends and see what things are happening in that industry. So when you work with them and they put together a staff report, which is kind of our playbook, if you will, for the commission when we go to put out an order. And when I spoke with them individually and said, is this a good order? And some of my most senior staff members said, this is the strongest order we've ever put out of the IURC. We had never cut a rate request by over 50%. The rate request on this AES case was 63%. we had one of the, we gave them one of the lowest ROEs in the United States of America, which in fact downgraded their borrowing rate with Moody's to a lower level. So anything they potentially could have got, they'll be spending in interest because it'll cost them more money to borrow money, much like a credit rating, if you will think, in a personal context. And we kept all their vegetation management flat because they hadn't spent what they had been given in prior years. So I was quite confident that we had a strong order and we're doing the right thing. Because on the other side of that, and I know, I understand it is painful for the public to hear this, but to think the cost of telephone poles, the cost of people, the cost of benefits and those things hadn't gone up and weren't going to go up over the next 5 years, you know, is kind of irresponsible. And when they file a cause, and if they meet statutory guidelines, as a commission, we're required to give them that. If there's reasonableness, if there's precedent there. And all that came to bear in this order that was the case and that had been done. So I just give hats off and credit to my staff who did a wonderful job on getting us to that point. 300 days of investigation on that, thousands of pages of testimony, cross-examination, because that's the important thing to really understand about the Indiana Utility Regulatory Commission. We're much like a court. And from that vantage point, the day I became commissioner, I didn't even get a vote for the person who replaced me as senator, never went to another Lincoln Day, never went to a political fundraiser. I basically gave up all my party affiliation because we were supposed to be neutral and impartial in holding these positions. And so with that, we have to receive these causes and cases and read through them and make the decisions on ourselves. We're not even supposed to commiserate amongst the commissioners on how we're going to vote and how we're going to discern on these cases. We utilize our staff. We utilize all the evidence that comes before us, which again, in this case, there was thousands of pages of that that was brought before us, and make our decision from there. So it's a very involved process. It's a very lengthy time. There's a lot of consideration that goes into all the work done at the IURC. And, you know, just kudos to a staff that's works so hard and continues to do the best they can with what they've got right now.
0: All righty. That is the Andy Zay interview for today. We have some more parts to share with you on tomorrow morning's My Bash Morning Jam. All right, let's take a look at that forecast.
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6: From the MyBash area, here's your forecast. Mostly cloudy this morning, then becoming partly cloudy with highs around 70. Mostly clear tonight with lows in the mid-40s. Or tomorrow, mostly sunny with highs around 70. Tomorrow night, mostly clear with lows in the mid-40s. Saturday, mostly sunny with highs in the lower 70s. Saturday night, mostly clear in the evening, then becoming partly cloudy with lows in the upper 40s. And on Sunday, partly cloudy in the morning, then becoming mostly sunny with highs around 70. That's your MyBash area forecast. I'm Mark Winston.
7: Right now, it's 58.
0: All right, very cool. 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But I'm telling you right now, everybody that I've talked to tells me about appliance shopping, and they tell me that they love the service that the folks at Wabash Appliance does. 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

Robert Tepper, 105.9, the Bash of the Rockies story. All right, got another record coming up, but before we do that, get that started. Final chance today for you to get your registration in for those Colts tickets. All right, so 563-1161, 866-563-1161, or 260-563-1161. I'll take the next three callers. You've got to be the one that's going to use the tickets. That's how they work. We got to transfer the tickets directly to you. So call me now, 563-1161, for Colts tickets. I'll take the next three callers for free Colts tickets.

0: 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Good morning, Jennifer.
1: Good morning, Wade. Thank you so much for having me.
0: Heck yeah. So what's going on? What are we talking about today?
1: Well, I think this had us lined up to talk a little bit about using the trolley for your corporate Christmas events or something along that line. Like, there's all kinds of things to do with the trolley. So, you know, we can talk about all kinds of things. Christmas caroling, we can talk about using the trolley for your work people and celebrating them. I just had somebody reach out to me and wanted to do a client appreciation tour. So I thought that was kind of interesting.
0: That's great. I can just see it now, you know, like Christmas parties down at one of our incredible venues in Wabash County somewhere. And maybe you've got, you know, 100 of you. You could literally, you know, for 2 hours, just take a group of people every 20, 25 minutes out to mm-hmm. look at lights in Manchester or somewhere. That's a great idea. That is a fun addition to somebody's Christmas party.
1: Yeah. You could do that. If you have groups that are a little smaller, you could do a progressive dinner with them as well. You can do pub crawls. You can do little Christmas adventures where we do a scavenger hunt for you. I mean, the sky's the limit when it comes to the trolley and what it can do.
0: You know, somebody could be sitting there thinking, gosh, it would be kind of fun to do this. They could call you and you would help them put that whole thing together, wouldn't you?
1: Oh, yes. Yes. You just call or email us and we put it all together for you. We set up your route, your timeline and everything for you. So that's not even something that you have to think about. If you just kind of have an idea in mind, then we take it from there.
0: I think the caroling would be another fun thing, but there are just so many attractions in Wabash County. And I love that idea. So how do they book the trolley? How's that work?
1: Basically, you just call the Welcome Center and you just ask for Jennifer, or you can email me at jennifer@visitwabashcounty.com. Either way is fine. Or you can go to our website and you connect with me there too.
0: All right. So any breaking news on some of the fun things you've already got planned that you're going to be putting for sale to the public? I know you always have some Christmas stuff coming.
1: So
0: Halloween, all that.
1: Yeah, Halloween goes on sale tomorrow.
0: Yay!
1: And then Jolly Trolley will go on sale right after. I think it's like November 3rd, Jolly Trolley goes on sale. So that's a big one for us. That's December 12th, and we sell about 300 seats to that. So it's one of our tours that we do every year, almost the same.
0: Yes. So that's great. Okay. So they call Visit Wabash County, or they can go to visitwabashcounty.com and book up all the details and get all the details, I should say. That's great. That's Jennifer, thank you so much. Anything else you want to share?
1: I don't think so, but thank you so much, Wade. I appreciate it.
0: All right. See you later.
1: All righty. Bye. 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
0: gonna love what you see. All right, 4 minutes before 9 o'clock, let's get into the word of the day. The word of the day is brought to us by More for Miami. And More for Miami has a Facebook page that is loaded with all kinds of helpful ideas for parenting. They have parenting like little seminars. They have fun activities that are substance free, and they're free. A lot of cool things. That flower bar is coming up tomorrow on the 25th from 2 to 6 in the afternoon. Find out more details about that. More for Miami bringing us this word of the day. It's spelled INTERROBANG. This is really an interesting word. How do you say it?
3: Interrobang.
0: Say it again.
3: Interrobang.
0: Interrobang. Now listen to this. Have you ever written typed out a sentence or something on your phone or an email or whatever, or responded to somebody, and you use an exclamation point and then a question mark and then an exclamation point, because it's not necessarily like a shout, but it's also kind of a question shout out. I mean, I've been stuck like that. I'm like, do I use a question mark or do I use an exclamation point? Well, here's the deal. A printed punctuation mark, so if you're printing it, if you're writing it, typing it, question mark with an exclamation point in the middle of it, okay? Well, Hollis is really interested in the interrobang. So the interrobang. Here we go. The interrobang is a printed punctuation mark available only in some typefaces, designed to combine the question mark and the exclamation point, indicating a mixture of query and interjection, as after a rhetorical question. Okay, it's called an interrobang, and it's the question mark with an exclamation point through it. All right, you can't really type that. It's not on the keyboard, but you can write it. It's pretty cool. There you go. The interrobang is the word of the day, brought to us by More for Miami. All right, where are we going to go eat? A lot of great places to do that. One of them is a Farmhouse Cafe, and the Farmhouse Cafe will have an excellent lunch for you today. They always do. They're up there in Denver, Indiana. They open at 6 a.m., and the Farmhouse Cafe has country fried steak, mashed taters, corn. No, sorry. Country fried steak, mashed taters, green beans, and a small pop. So today it's country fried steak, mashed taters, green beans, and a small pop at Farmhouse Cafe. All right, don't forget, Bailey's Pizza Parlor is closed. Bailey's Pizza Parlor is closed through the weekend. Get married. Yeah, so let them have some fun and celebrate that. Also, we want to remind you that you can go to the Old Kettle Saloon on Stitt Street. The Old Kettle Saloon is having tacos on this Taco Thirst Day. Yeah, everybody else does them on Tuesdays. Old Kettle Saloon has their delicious tacos on Thursdays. You're going to love their tacos. I'm serious. They're excellent. Old Kettle Saloon, open at 11 today. Hopefully you'll get there and enjoy some great food, okay? That is at the Old Kettle Saloon. Wings Etc. in the Wabash Crossing Shopping Center is another place you can go. Wings Etc. And you can get 22 different, I think it's 22 plus different wing sauces and rubs. And that is at Wings Etc. Okay? And that is down, it's right on 24, you know, right just there, the Wabash Crossing Shopping Center. And it's a place called Wings Etc. with all kinds of things to eat. All right. Then you also have Goodfellas Pizza, and today is Pasta Day. 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Thursday is Pasta Day at Goodfellas Pizza. You also have Eugenia's in the Honeywell Center, and Eugenia's is a place you can go and have a huge menu to choose from. They also have a pasta bar. You can go in and get that taken care of. They also have a soup and salad bar. So Eugenia's, another awesome.

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It's a little fun. All right, here we go. This soldier ran up to a nun. Out of breath, he asked, "Please, may I hide under your skirt? I'll explain later." And the nun agreed. A moment later, two military police ran up and asked, "Sister, have you seen a soldier?" And the nun said, "Yeah, he went that way." And after the MPs ran off, the soldier crawled out from under her skirt and said, I can't thank you enough, sister. You see, I don't want to go to Syria." And the nun said, I understand completely. And the soldier added, I hope I'm not rude, but you have a great pair of legs." And the nun replied, "Well, if you'd have looked a little higher, you would have seen a great pair of something else. I don't want to go to Syria either." Oh, shoot. Oh, boy. Oh, boy. All right. Just a little ornery, a lot of fun. Oh, my. Really, really good one. Yeah, thank you. I don't want to go to Syria either. All right, that's going to do it for me. I hope you have a fantastic day. Make somebody smile today, would you? And I know a great way to do that. Just text them and let them know you're thinking about them. I mean, have you ever just kind of like gone a few days without anybody getting a hold of you? And you're like, gosh, whatever happened to my friend? Whatever happened to my family member who used to? Hey, reach out today. Slow down. Text somebody, let them know you're thinking about them. Let them know you care about them. And let's uplift each other. Man, so much negative in this world. Drive you crazy. All right, we'll talk to you on a Friday morning. Again, don't forget tonight, Wabash Southwood Girls Volleyball, thanks to Gentry Well and Pump. And we also have NFL football, Atlanta and the Packers. All right here on 105.9 The Bash. Cubbies are over on 101.9 Rocks this afternoon. It is 9:04. I'll catch you later.

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1: From the My Bash area, here's your forecast. Mostly cloudy this morning, then becoming partly cloudy with highs around 70. Mostly clear tonight with lows in the mid-40s. Or tomorrow, mostly sunny with highs around 70. Tomorrow night, mostly clear with lows in the mid-40s. On Saturday, mostly sunny with highs in the lower 70s. Saturday night, mostly clear in the evening, then becoming partly cloudy with lows in the upper 40s. And on Sunday, partly cloudy in the morning, then becoming mostly sunny with highs around 70. That's your My Bash area forecast. I'm Mark Winston.
0: Right now, it's 58.

Welcome back to hour number two of the 80s Meltdown. I'm Bob Larson. Well, Cher hit the charts with her husband Sonny Bono back in 1965 with a song called All I Really Want to Do. She kicked off her solo career in 1971 with Gypsies, Tramps, and Thieves, a number one hit in 1971. She went to number one again with Half Breed in 1973 and in 1974 at number one with Dark Lady. Well, in the 1980s, she could only go as high as number three, 1989, with this hit, If I Could Turn Back Time.

The 80s Meltdown, bringing you the Cars, just shaking it up. Here comes Mick Jagger and David Bowie dancing in the streets with the 80s Meltdown. Okay.

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0: Welcome back to the 80s Meltdown. I'm Bob Larson. Well, some young artists got their start in the 1980s. Tiffany was one of them with this big hit, I Think We're Alone Now.

The 80s Meltdown, going back to 1981 with Tommy Two Tone getting his phone number. Well, he got it right the first time, 867-5309, but I would have just simply called it Jenny Jenny. Here's 1981 gold for Journey, Who's Crying Now, with the 80s Meltdown.

0: The 80s Meltdown with Journey from out of 1981, Who's Crying Now? Well, you remember the 1980s and those rumors about Elvis?
1: Is Elvis alive? 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Hear what could be the incredible Elvis phone call. 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
0: Remember to pick up that phone right now on your screen and dial that number. Well, Elvis still may not be around, but will he answer that phone? We'll find out soon here on the 80s Meltdown after this time out.
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3: From the Wabash area, here's your forecast. Mostly cloudy this morning, then becoming partly cloudy with highs around 70. Mostly clear tonight with lows in the mid-40s. Or tomorrow, mostly sunny with highs around 70. Tomorrow night, mostly clear with lows in the mid-40s. On Saturday, mostly sunny with highs in the lower 70s. Saturday night, mostly clear in the evening, then becoming partly cloudy with lows in the upper 40s. And on Sunday, partly cloudy in the morning, then becoming mostly sunny with highs around 70. That's your Wabash area forecast. I'm Mark Winston.
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0: Welcome back to the 80s Meltdown. I'm Bob Larson. Well, the rumors might be true, but we do have a clue about Elvis.
6: We gotta do something.
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from out of 1987, that's Def Leppard, Armageddon. Before that one, Sammy Hagar, Just Can't Drive 55. I'm Bob Larson. You're listening to the 80s Meltdown.

0: 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I'm Bob Larson. 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

0: That's going to wrap it up for the 80s Meltdown. I'm Bob Larson. I'd like to thank our crew, Dwayne Larson and Gary Larson, for bringing us this week's show. We'll see you next week.
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4: From the MyBash area, here's your forecast. For this afternoon, partly cloudy skies with a high around 70. Tonight, some clouds, mostly clear after midnight. Overnight, low in the mid-40s. For Friday, mix of sun and clouds, we'll have a high around 70. Friday night, some clouds, mostly clear after midnight. Overnight, low in the mid-40s. For Saturday, some clouds, but lots of sunshine with a high in the lower 70s. Saturday night, mostly clear in the evening, becoming partly cloudy, low in the upper 40s.

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4: Yeah. And I'll roll some 80s films your way to see if you can identify them too. Right now, let's kick it off with a tune that was also done by Elvis and Willie Nelson prior to the Pet Shop Boys putting their 80s spin on it. 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

The Amazing 80s is on here at MG Kelly. On the way, Rod Stewart looks back at his career. We're also going to find out if he's got any regrets. Right now, Phil Collins fronts Genesis on a tune called Invisible Touch. Got an email from Anna in Phoenix for this one. Crank it up on The Amazing 80s. Ooh.

0: That's Scandal on the Amazing 80s. Here's a guy who hit the chart with over 30 songs in his career. He put 15 of them in the top 10. Four went to number one for Rod Stewart. By the 80s, this guy was on fire. But what prompted him to get in the business?
1: Mainly because I'm a lazy sod, and I wanted to be a musician, and I wanted to be famous in that order.
0: So are you famous enough, Rod?
1: I'm as famous as I want to be. I think I've left my mark. I mean, if nothing would happen from this day onwards, I can't really complain about what's gone on the last 12, 13 years.
0: He wasn't complaining in 1981 either when he drilled this one into the top five. Here's Young Turks from Rod Stewart.

0: That's Young Turks from Mr. No Regret, Rod Stewart. Yes, sir. More hot hits on the way here from the decade that gave us quality television programming like The A-Team. Pity the fool that doesn't keep it right here with Mr. M. G. Kelly.
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0: 80s. It's MG Kelly here. You know, it's amazing how many recording artists got their start as commercial jingle singers. Richard Marx began that part of his career at age 5. In fact, I think we have a clip of one that he sang on, don't we? Can we hear that sound bite now?
13: Oh, I'm glad I'm not an Oscar Mayer wiener.
0: Yeah, that was it. Anyway, later in life, after Lionel Richie helped promote his career, he turned out songs like this one, Should Have Known Better, on the amazing 80s.

Bananarama and Venus on the Amazing 80s. You know, this next song was first on the radio in 1983. 100 million people were watching a made-for-TV movie called The Day After. Remember that? The story of an all-out nuclear attack in Kansas. Meanwhile, David Boy was headed to China.

0: Ding, the ever-popular and still going strong today. If you love somebody, set them free. Well, I'm going to set you free with this one.
1: The amazing 80s. What the heck was that?
0: Couple of seconds of an 80s tune here. Let's see if you can nail title and artist for me. Ooh, tough one this week. Here it is again for the Trivia Challenged. Got the whole thing coming up next on The Amazing 80s.
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6: From the MyBash area, here's your forecast. For this afternoon, partly cloudy skies with a high around 70. Tonight, some clouds, mostly clear after midnight. Overnight, low in the mid-40s. For Friday, mix of sun and clouds, we'll have a high around 70. Friday night, some clouds, mostly clear after midnight. Overnight, low in the mid-40s. For Saturday, some clouds, but lots of sunshine with a high in the lower 70s. Saturday night, mostly clear in the evening, becoming partly cloudy, low in the upper 40s. That's your MyBash area forecast. I'm Chris Keith.
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0: Welcome back to The Amazing 80s. I'm MG Kelly. Here's that song you're trying to get title and artist on. Roll it on.

the amazing 80s. What the heck was that? Well, if you said Echo and the Bunny Men, song is called The Cutter. Okay, let's try Jenny again here. Chick is never home. Tommy Two-Tone called this one in 1981, 867-5309.

It's on to 87 now, a time when Magic Johnson was named MVP as the Lakers win their fourth title in 8 years. On the radio, a granddaughter of a 60s soul singer, Jackie Wilson, scores her biggest hit called Looking for a New Love. Here's Jody Watley on the Amazing 80s.

0: Head into our next hour for more hot hits of the 80s, plus the first and last nude Miss America. I'll have the pictures to prove it.
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5: From the My Bash area, here's your forecast. For this afternoon, partly cloudy skies with a high around 70. Tonight, some clouds, mostly clear after midnight. Overnight, low in the mid-40s. For Friday, mix of sun and clouds, we'll have a high around 70. Friday night, some clouds, mostly clear after midnight. Overnight, low in the mid-40s. For Saturday, some clouds, but lots of sunshine with a high in the lower 70s. Saturday night, mostly clear in the evening, becoming partly cloudy, low in the upper 40s. That's your My Bash area forecast. I'm Chris Keith.
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8: You know, we do this 80s thing every week right here on this great radio station. This is MG Kelly, and I do appreciate you coming along for our roller coaster ride. Hang on. Forget that 9 to 5 and enjoy what you work for all week. Lover Boys rocking you now. Working for the weekend.

0: Okay, let's set the record straight. In 1983, Vanessa Williams became the first Black Miss America, record number one. A year later, she was forced to resign, record number two. Why? Well, as you look at these pictures here from Penthouse Magazine, I just happened to have kept a couple. You might notice they resemble Vanessa.
1: Wow!
0: So what did Penthouse publisher Bob Guccione think about the pageant's decision to remove her?
2: She doesn't deserve to lose it. She did nothing wrong while she was Miss America. In fact, I don't think she did anything wrong at all at any time.
0: While Vanessa was getting uncrowned for nude pictures, on the radio there was a group called Naked Eyes. Coincidence? I think not. I woke up.

0: Dak moments right here on the Amazing 80s. Up next here with MG Kelly, Huey puts his heart and soul into it. Woo! Mike becomes a mechanic, and I'll give you three films to identify from the 80s. Be right back.
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0: And the news is Huey Lewis just sang Heart and Soul on the Amazing 80s. Well, from the news to the movies, let's see if you can identify this 80s triple film quiz we have here. Watch closely. Roll that projector, please.
1: I'm ready to take on the world. Oh,
2: oh. Who's president of the United States in 1985? Ronald Reagan. Ronald Reagan? The actor?
3: Do what? Do I ice her? Do I marry her? Which one of these?
4: Just because she's a thief and a hitter doesn't mean she's not a good woman in all the other departments.
0: Oh, did you get them all? All huge 80s hits there. The first one, the Ron Howard success Cocoon. The middle one, of course, Back to the Future, starring Michael J. Fox and Christopher Lloyd. And the third might not have been as easy. It was Pritzi's Honor. Pritzi's Honor with Jack Nicholson. Now, by the way, if you didn't get all three, please deduct 10 points from your score this week. Back to the hits now. Billy Idol in 84 gave us Rebel Yell.

Mike and the Mechanics, Mike Rutherford from Genesis, Paul Carrack from Squeeze, along with Paul Young, and a number one tune right there from 89 called The Living Years. All the red skies are moving in now, so fix your ears on this.

0: Vicks, Red Skies. Got an email from Terry in Anchorage for that one. Thanks for emailing. I appreciate it, Terry. Hey, if you want an 80s set, you want me to get it on next week for you, I'll do my best. Shoot me an email at this address, won't you? 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All right, just a few minutes. The 80s spotlight goes on a cop turned rock singer. We'll also hear a feel-good song from Shaka. And yes, we'll have yes. This is MG Kelly on the Amazing 80s.
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5: From the MyBash area, here's your forecast. For this afternoon, partly cloudy skies with a high around 70. Tonight, some clouds, mostly clear after midnight. Overnight, low in the mid-40s. For Friday, mix of sun and clouds, we'll have a high around 70. Friday night, some clouds, mostly clear after midnight. Overnight, low in the mid-40s. For Saturday, some clouds, but lots of sunshine with a high in the lower 70s. Saturday night, mostly clear in the evening, becoming partly cloudy, low in the upper 40s. That's your MyBash area forecast. I'm Chris Keith.
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Chaka Khan, would you tell me what you wanna do? 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

0: Chaka Khan feels for you.
1: Oh.
0: Gotcha. All right, now let me show you the money. Okay, let's turn on that 80s spotlight right now if we can. All right, never mind. I got a flashlight here. And I'm pointing it at the guy who was born Eddie Mahoney. He was planning on following in his father's footsteps to become a Brooklyn cop. He attended the New York Police Academy during the early 70s, but at night he sang rock and roll in bands under the name of Eddie Money. After a few years, he decided to pursue rock and roll as a career and quit the academy, moving to Berkeley, California. Money became a regular at the Bay Area clubs, where he eventually got the attention of legendary promoter Bill Graham, who signed the singer to a management contract. Eddie landed 11 hits on the chart in his career, and his biggest one came in 1986, which is lucky for us because our subject around here is
2: the amazing 80s.
0: Yeah. On this song, Eddie Money is joined by Ronnie Spector. You'll recognize her. She has the higher voice of the two. Here's Take Me.

0: Man, I'm telling you, if you ever get a chance to see those guys in concert, just say,
1: yes.
0: Still going strong today, they are. Got time for another 80s hot hit coming up. Don't leave me now.
2: 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We've got more of them coming up.
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Amazing 80s, created and produced by MG Kelly. Come on back here next week and I'll supply all you need for that retro ride to the Amazing 80s. Until then, here's one more.

0: News. I'm CJ Papa. President Trump and his counterpart from China exchanging gifts this morning at the White House. Fox's Peter Ducey is there.
1: The president's got AI on the mind. We know that because first thing this morning, he posted a big day with President Xi of China. Super intelligence will be a big topic of discussion, but I want to leave it exactly where it is. That is China's position. Also, our guardrail is the DOJ. The DOJ recently has been busy trying to keep China in line on this.
0: That's not the only topic.
2: China has some red lines, too, especially on Taiwan. So all eyes will be on President Trump to see if he pauses a $14 billion arms sale to Taiwan. Xi wants him to.
0: Fox's Madeline Rivera in D.C. Hawaii's Governor Josh Green closes state and county offices and public schools on the Big Island with Tropical Storm Nolo approaching. It's forecast to become a hurricane tonight. 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
4: 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You will visit the exact Abbey Road studio the Beatles used, sit in the same old bar booths the band sat at, stand in the hall where Lennon and McCartney first met, and turn in at the end of each day to a comfortable room at the Fab Four-Star Hard Day's Night Hotel while in Liverpool. 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
4: From the My Bash area, here's your forecast. For this afternoon, partly cloudy skies with a high around 70. Tonight, some clouds, mostly clear after midnight. Overnight, low in the mid-40s. For Friday, mix of sun and clouds, we'll have a high around 70. Friday night, some clouds, mostly clear after midnight. Overnight, low in the mid-40s. For Saturday, some clouds, but lots of sunshine with a high in the lower 70s. Saturday night, mostly clear in the evening, becoming partly cloudy, low in the upper 40s. That's your My Bash area forecast. I'm Chris Keith.
3: Right now, it's 64.

Goodbye to the sounds of summer. Hello to the sounds of fall. We're right here with you. 105.9 The Bash.

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1: 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Poole's Meat Market, a cut above, 1333 North State Road 13, just north of Wabash.
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6: From the Wabash area, here's your forecast. For this afternoon, partly cloudy skies with a high around 70. Tonight, some clouds, mostly clear after midnight, overnight low in the mid-40s. For Friday, mix of sun and clouds, we'll have a high around 70. Friday night, some clouds, mostly clear after midnight, overnight low in the mid-40s. For Saturday, some clouds, but lots of sunshine with a high in the lower 70s. Saturday night, mostly clear in the evening, becoming partly cloudy, low in the upper 40s. That's your Wabash area forecast. I'm Chris Keith.
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1: Right, said Fred, both of us together, one each end and steady as we go. 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

0: April 15th through the 25th, 2027. 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
7: From the My Bash area, here's your forecast. For this afternoon, partly cloudy skies with a high around 70. Tonight, some clouds, mostly clear after midnight. Overnight, low in the mid-40s. For Friday, mix of sun and clouds, we'll have a high around 70. Friday night, some clouds, mostly clear after midnight. Overnight, low in the mid-40s. For Saturday, some clouds, but lots of sunshine with a high in the lower 70s. Saturday night, mostly clear in the evening, becoming partly cloudy, low in the upper 40s. That's your My Bash area forecast. I'm Chris Keith.
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3: All right. So the Winchester Senior Center again. 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
6: From the My Bash area, here's your forecast. For this afternoon, partly cloudy skies with a high around 70. Tonight, some clouds, mostly clear after midnight. Overnight, low in the mid-40s. For Friday, mix of sun and clouds, we'll have a high around 70. Friday night, some clouds, mostly clear after midnight. Overnight, low in the mid-40s. For Saturday, some clouds, but lots of sunshine with a high in the lower 70s. Saturday night, mostly clear in the evening, becoming partly cloudy, low in the upper 40s. That's your My Bash area forecast. I'm Chris Keith.
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0: Stevens, Israeli Prime Minister Benjamin Netanyahu getting ready to deliver remarks to the UN General Assembly today.
1: The Israeli leader is expected to discuss the war with Iran, the upcoming anniversary of the October 7th terrorist attack, and even New York Mayor Mamdani. The speech comes as Israel is asking the world for prayers in the aftermath of a car ramming attack on Wednesday in the West Bank. The critically injured victim is the son of the Israeli ambassador to the United States.
0: Fox's Trey Yingston, Tel Aviv. China's President Xi Jinping meeting with President Trump amid a big military buildup by China.
2: The Pentagon says China's in the midst of a massive nuclear expansion with its arsenal on track to surpass 1,000 warheads by 2030, including expanding missile silo fields in the western part of the country, similar to what the U.S. has in North Dakota, Montana, and Wyoming.
0: And that's Fox's Lucas Tomlinson in D.C. 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
11: From the MyBash area, here's your forecast. For this afternoon, partly cloudy skies with a high around 70. Tonight, some clouds, mostly clear after midnight. Overnight, low in the mid-40s.

0: know, every now and then, I think you might like to hear something from us. Nice and easy. But there's just one thing, you see. 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It's the way we do Proud Mary. Rolling on a river. 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
1: 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Poole's Meat Market, a cut above, 1333 North State Road 13, just north of Wabash.
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5: From the My Bash area, here's your forecast. For this afternoon, partly cloudy skies with a high around 70. Tonight, some clouds, mostly clear after midnight. Overnight, low in the mid-40s. For Friday, mix of sun and clouds, we'll have a high around 70. Friday night, some clouds, mostly clear after midnight. Overnight, low in the mid-40s. For Saturday, some clouds, but lots of sunshine with a high in the lower 70s. Saturday night, mostly clear in the evening, becoming partly cloudy, low in the upper 40s. That's your My Bash area forecast. I'm Chris Keith.
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0: 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Time is fleeting. 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

0: Fox News, I'm Tom Graham. President Trump is hosting Chinese leader Xi Jinping at the White House today.
1: President Trump is expected to address tariffs and trade during his meetings with Xi, as well as Iran, the war in Ukraine, and artificial intelligence. In opening remarks, Xi says the U.S. and China share a responsibility to make sure AI is always under human control.
0: Fox's Jared Halpern there, president of the Palestinian Authority, Mahmoud Abbas, addressing the U.N. General Assembly in a pre-recorded video today. Speaking through an interpreter, he claimed Israel is targeting its civilians.
2: Our people are being subjected at the hands of the Israeli occupation forces to killing, destruction, starvation, and attempts at displacement, as well as a genocidal war.
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9: From the MyBash area, here's your forecast. As when the evening, partly cloudy skies gradually clearing after midnight with a low in the upper 40s. For Friday, partly cloudy skies with a high in the upper 60s. Friday night, partly cloudy, overnight low in the mid 40s. For Saturday, some clouds, mostly sunny, will stay dry with a high in the lower 70s. Saturday night, some clouds, mostly clear, overnight low in the mid 40s. For Sunday, some clouds, mostly sunny throughout the day with a high in the lower 70s. That's your MyBash area forecast. I'm Chris Keith.
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8: From the MyBash area, here's your forecast. As from the evening, partly cloudy skies, gradually clearing after midnight with a low in the upper 40s. For Friday, partly cloudy skies with a high in the upper 60s. Friday night, partly cloudy, overnight low in the mid 40s. For Saturday, some clouds, mostly sunny, will stay dry with a high in the lower 70s. Saturday night, some clouds, mostly clear, overnight low in the mid 40s. For Sunday, some clouds, mostly sunny throughout the day with a high in the lower 70s. That's your MyBash area forecast. I'm Chris Keith.
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0: News. I'm John Saucier. Chinese President Xi Jinping is now at the White House, part of a state visit, and President Trump praising the relationship he has with the Chinese leader.
1: From the time of my first election in 2016, President Xi and I have forged a friendship, a truly great friendship, actually, built on mutual respect and the vital interests of our people.
0: These two leaders will talk today and then a formal state dinner tonight in honor of the Chinese president. A Senate Judiciary Subcommittee with a hearing over transgender athletes competing in girls' sports. Tennessee Republican Senator Marsha Blackburn on Fox criticizes some Democrats for not attending.
2: It is so disrespectful of the 3 million high school and college female athletes that they would not even show up to have a discussion. How do we protect them?
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9: From the MyBash area, here's your forecast. As from the evening, partly cloudy skies, gradually clearing after midnight with a low in the upper 40s. For Friday, partly cloudy skies with a high in the upper 60s. Friday night, partly cloudy, overnight low in the mid 40s. For Saturday,

those times at night when you just heard me and just ran out with that other fella. 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
8: From the MyBash area, here's your forecast. As from the evening, partly cloudy skies gradually clearing after midnight with a low in the upper 40s. For Friday, partly cloudy skies with a high in the upper 60s. Friday night, partly cloudy, overnight low in the mid 40s. For Saturday, some clouds, mostly sunny, will stay dry with a high in the lower 70s. Saturday night, some clouds, mostly clear, overnight low in the mid 40s. For Sunday, some clouds, mostly sunny throughout the day with a high in the lower 70s. That's your MyBash area forecast. I'm Chris Keith.
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1: 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We've got more of them coming up.

0: I'm Carmen Roberts. Dozens of diplomats walked out at the start of the speech by Israeli Prime Minister Netanyahu at the UN General Assembly meeting today in Manhattan.
1: If there are any other moral cowards who haven't yet left this hall, please do so now. Thank you very much.
0: Netanyahu says years ago he vowed to prevent Iran from developing a nuclear bomb, and destroying his nuclear facilities was hard, but it was the easiest decision he ever made as prime minister. President Trump says he had a great meeting at the White House with China's President Xi after the president greeted him with great fanfare.
2: President Xi and I have forged a friendship, a truly great friendship, actually, built on mutual respect and the vital interests of our people.
0: The two will discuss tariffs, trade, the Iran war, and AI. 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
7: From the MyBash area, here's your forecast. As from the evening, partly cloudy skies, gradually clearing after midnight with a low in the upper 40s. For Friday, partly cloudy skies with a high in the upper 60s. Friday night, partly cloudy, overnight low in the mid 40s. For Saturday, some clouds, mostly sunny, will stay dry with a high in the lower 70s. Saturday night, some clouds, mostly clear, overnight low in the mid 40s. For Sunday, some clouds, mostly sunny throughout the day with a high in the lower 70s. That's your MyBash area forecast. I'm Chris Keith.
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Every morning at the mine, you could see him arrive. He stood 6'6" and weighed 245, kind of broad at the shoulder and narrow at the hip. And everybody knew you didn't give no lip to Big Joe.

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And if you spoke at all, you just said hi to Big John. Somebody said he came from New Orleans, where he got in a fight over a Cajun queen, and a crashing blow from a huge right hand sent a Louisiana fella to the promised land.

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0: Bev Ferry from the Winchester Senior Hello. Center. Hi, Bev. How are you?
1: I'm doing well, thank you.
0: We love the food pantry. Let's talk about what's going on out there.
1: A lot of people do not know that we actually have a food pantry that's for all ages. It's just grown and grown. And today it's no longer for, you know, if you're old enough, you can do it. It's based on need. But we have a lot of fresh produce. Thank you to Walmart for that. We have a contract with them. 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Even the meats, we really get the best of the best of the food. So we're open Mondays and Tuesdays from 3 o'clock to about 5:30, 5:45. Wednesdays close for, we take deliveries, and it's just a kind of a warehouse day. And then on Thursday and Friday, it's 10 to 11:45, almost 12 o'clock.
0: All right. So the Winchester Senior Center again. It's the food pantry.
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4: From the Wabash area, here's your forecast. As from the evening, partly cloudy skies gradually clearing after midnight with a low in the upper 40s. For Friday, partly cloudy skies with a high in the upper 60s. Friday night, partly cloudy, overnight low in the mid-40s. For Saturday, some clouds, mostly sunny, will stay dry with a high in the lower 70s. Saturday night, some clouds, mostly clear, overnight low in the mid-40s. For Sunday, some clouds, mostly sunny throughout the day with a high in the lower 70s. That's your Wabash area forecast. I'm Chris Keith.
5: Right now, it's 64.
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4: From the My Bash area, here's your forecast. As from the evening, partly cloudy skies gradually clearing after midnight with a low in the upper 40s. For Friday, partly cloudy skies with a high in the upper 60s. Friday night, partly cloudy, overnight low in the mid 40s. For Saturday, some clouds, mostly sunny, will stay dry with a high in the lower 70s. Saturday night, some clouds, mostly clear, overnight low in the mid 40s. For Sunday, some clouds, mostly sunny throughout the day with a high in the lower 70s. That's your My Bash area forecast. I'm Chris Keith.
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7: From the Wabash area, here's your forecast. As when the evening, partly cloudy skies gradually clearing after midnight with a low in the upper 40s. For Friday, partly cloudy skies with a high in the upper 60s. Friday night, partly cloudy, overnight low in the mid 40s. For Saturday, some clouds, mostly sunny, will stay dry with a high in the lower 70s. Saturday night, some clouds, mostly clear, overnight low in the mid 40s. For Sunday, some clouds, mostly sunny throughout the day with a high in the lower 70s. That's your Wabash area forecast. I'm Chris Keith.
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1: Greetings as we come to you from Southwood High School. 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It's our Gentry Welland Pump and Crossroads Bank game of the night here as it's the Wabash Apaches, the Southwood Knights. Southwood coming in with an undefeated record of 14-0. And Wabash, 7-16. Good evening, everybody. I'm Brad Schaus, along with Elijah Boone tonight, as Boone steps into the alma mater tonight for volleyball action, and we'll get him into the broadcast as we move forward here in the pregame show. Also, our contest is brought to us tonight by FIU Wabash Hospital, Flotec Plumbing and Heating, Manchester University, and Wabash Furniture and Flooring. We're going to take a quick timeout. We'll come back, and we're going to hear from both of the coaches. After this break, we'll hear from the head man from the home team, Tom Finical of the Southwood Knights. After we take this timeout, it's high school volleyball on your station for high school sports. 105.9 The Bash and the Action Sports Network.
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1: 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It's high school volleyball from Southwood High School as we stand among the concession stand next to the popcorn machine. I'm here with the head man, Tom Finical, tonight, and he's taking on Wabash's 14-0 Southwood Knight team. Took on Northfield the other night. Real quick, Coach, take me through that one. First set, things were a little shaky, but you took care of set two and three pretty dominant.
6: Yeah, we made a lot of unforced errors in set number one. Didn't play very clean and didn't play with much emotion. We discussed that between one and two and cleaned it up a little bit. We still didn't play great, but we played better.
1: Tonight, it's senior night. You've got five of them. Briefly, what all five meant to this program.
6: These kids were all on the squad that won the state title in 23. They were all impact kids. All but one of them, but Dan, that's okay. She's become an impact kid this year. This is a really testy night for me, not just me, but those kids too. You never know how seniors are going to play on senior night. Are they going to get all weepy and not perform and be girls, or are they going to step up and play? And I think these kids are gritty enough that they're going to play tonight.
1: Wabash tonight, new coach, a lot of young youth there. But they're relying on a couple young freshmen. What do you see out of them?
6: Those two kids are long. They swing at the ball. They're fearless about swinging at the ball. The thing I've noticed about them over the course of the season, they have gotten progressively better at being in pursuit. They're not going to let balls just lay down on the floor. They're going to get the ball. And that, you know, our kids really enjoy that one big swing and to get out of it and move on to the next point. I don't think we're going to get a whole bunch of those tonight. I think Wabash is going to keep a lot of balls alive. And we're going to have to work through points. We're going to have to find ways to score.
1: I wanted to ask you a question from the other night, and it totally slipped me. Shania Ramey, mm-hmm. the leg. It's all wrapped up. Kind of tell me a little bit about that.
6: She's got a hip issue that's been bothering her all year long. It bothered her last year, too. She's not smart enough to lay down, though. So, you know, then that's a good thing for us. We'll be a little tentative with her this evening. I know it's bothering her, but you know how she is. She wants to play. So we'll let her start, and where it goes from there, I don't know yet. But that hip's been bugging her since last year.
1: Everybody's health doing all right? Everybody else?
6: Nobody's complained, but that's how it is right now. Nobody's complaining, but I'm sure they're all dinged up a little bit. But we're trying. We're trying to stay safe and healthy.
1: He's the head coach, Tom Finical, the Southwood Lady Knights. 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We'll be back after this timeout.
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1: 105.9 The Bash tonight. It's our Crossroads Bank and Gentry Well and Pump game of the night as Wabash is on the road tonight in high school volleyball, taking on the Southwood Knights. And I am here with the head coach, Taylor McFarland. Coach, come in. We're already through the second. We're into the second half of the season. You look at your ball club. It's your first year. Kind of give me a progress report up to this point.
12: Yeah. You know, we're not pulling away as many W's as we were hopeful for, but there have been some wins throughout the program. If you look at some of our sets that ended, we're very, very close. I call them glimpses of goodness that we keep seeing throughout our sets. Just not quite pulling through on the full win, but I've seen all of them mature and grow as I met them from August 3rd to now. Some of them, this is their first time playing high school ball, so we're just growing together. Try to encourage them often to compete, respect, encourage, and grow together, and that's what we're doing. Might not be putting up all the scores we wanted, but they're definitely getting mentally tough. They're definitely competing, and we're excited to be here tonight.
1: So you're here at Southwood tonight. It's no secret what Southwood is about. We don't need to rehash what all that is. Right. But when you look at your team and you're coming into a game like this, what's kind of the message and what are you wanting your team to get out of a game like tonight?
12: Yeah, I mean, what I've seen with our athletes is they tend to rise to their competition. And so I think that they will come out and try to fight. I do think that we talked about, you know, what are some little wins you can focus on this game? Let's set some goals for yourself individually as an athlete. You know, how many digs you're getting, how many touches you're getting, how many kills you're getting. And let's focus on the things that we can control and know that we're going to be playing a really tough team. And that it's senior night. There's going to be a lot of energy and a lot of vibes over there for Southwood, but that doesn't mean that we back down. We show up, we play hard, and we'll see where it goes.
1: You're throwing some young talent out there, some young girls. You kind of anchored on a couple freshmen that you've had to play a lot. How's the progression of them coming along? Would you say they're in sophomore status now?
12: I mean, yeah, it's hard to say what status they are, but they're definitely showing up. I mean, if you look at our stats, you've got Charlotte as our most efficient hitter, Charlotte Spring, and you've got Jersey with the most kills for our team for the season. So I definitely think that they are young and they're doing really well for their age. And I'm proud of how they're showing up every day and fighting hard. And, you know, we've got, I mean, honestly, a lot of young girls, a lot of sophomores. We've got a couple of juniors, a couple of seniors, but growth happens over time. So that's what we're looking for.
1: Healthier ball club.
12: Yeah, everyone's feeling pretty good.
1: She's the head coach, Taylor McFarland of the Wabash Lady Apaches. as they're on the road tonight, taking on the Southwood Knights. We'll take a timeout, come back with more of our pregame here on 105.9 The Bash.
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1: Brad Chouse, Elijah Boone back at Southwood High School here as we get in and close to the lineups in the first serve. 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
15: I think it's pretty simple, Brad, for Southwood tonight. They just need to play their game. They need to do exactly what they've done all season long, have success, continue to find ways to score points like they do in every single game. 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You know Southwood's going to score. Don't let them get on big runs. See what you can do. See if you can pull out an upset.
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4: Well, we heard from both coaches in our pregame. Take a look at our injury update brought to us by Parkview Wabash Hospital, serving Wabash and Miami County with excellent care. Well, everyone appears to be in action tonight, but we did talk about Shania Ramey, who's Kentucky bound next year for the Southwood 19, but battling a hip issue. And the other night against Northfield, I don't feel like she was as active in that game, Elijah, because of the injury. It took all of the first set for Southwood and everybody else to kind of start meshing. But then when set two and three came, they had got things figured out a lot without Ramey, even though she was playing. So they've shown they could play without her, but it's senior night tonight, and Ramey really the only one that's kind of banged up, but she's going to play.
5: Absolutely, and there's energy in this building right now. You can feel it just as we're doing starting lineups, and you know Shania Ramey wants to play. One of the best players in Southwood volleyball history, honestly, and I mean, she's an incredibly big part of this team. Southwood needs her, but I'm interested to see how Coach Finical decides to use her tonight.
4: Well, our starting lineups tonight brought to us by Means Electric, family-owned and operated, serving North Central Indiana since 1971. You take a look at the five seniors for Southwood: Presley Croft, Brooke Farr, Shania Ramey, Allie Pershing, and Addie Deaton. Deaton was our star of the game on Tuesday night against Northfield. And you're right, Elijah, the energy in this building, the student section, and full force for the Southwood Knights.
5: A little pink out tonight.
4: A little bit. You and I...

0: Chester and the university up there. Little story that broke here a couple hours ago. We'll talk about that more.
1: Okay,
0: in
1: I'm
0: our
1: interested.
0: Broadcast. A little bit of a connection to the university up there.
1: Okay.
0: Well, we're getting all the lineups set here. What we want to do is bring your attention to this. Following our game tonight, we will go to Lambeau Field.
1: Yeah, we will.
0: And we will join Atlanta Falcons and the Green Bay Packers right here on 105.9 The Bash. Also, the Cubbies were in action today, a 2-1 winner over the Marlins. First serve is up, and it's to the back line. And Wabash isn't going to be able to get it in three. And that is a point southward. Presley Croft, the senior, back serving the libero. She puts the jump serve into it, heads to the back row over there to Jersey Montgomery. Montgomery then bumps it back over on the third hit. Set up by Deaton. Pershing goes up with the kill and into the block and out of bounds. And it's 2-0 Southwood.
1: You know Southwood's going to be extremely efficient with the serves, with how they motion their offense. If you're Wabash, you have to find a way to play your game here. Get the ball down.
0: Well, there's a setup for Wabash and into the block and out of bounds. That was hit there by Quinn Myers and a point Wabash. Well, back serving. That'll be Sellers. And then Brooke Farr got it on the other side for Southwood. Kills it. Back to Wabash. And a big kill over there on the left side. Jersey Montgomery, the freshman. Montgomery and Charlotte Spring. Jersey Montgomery and Charlotte Spring. Two freshmen who are going to be special for this Wabash volleyball team in years to come.
1: Yes, this is definitely not going to be a one-year quick fix for Wabash. Well, this is a team that's going to be good going forward.
0: Big hammer and then back into the net. Wabash trying to get it set up there. Josie Bacorn. And it ended up going right back into the net. Point Southwood. 3-2 first set here from the Castle in Treaty, Indiana. Southwood High School. As there's one dumped over and out of bounds on the far side from Wabash. It'll be a point Southwood. Hallie Pershing will jump serve across the net. It's picked up and then tried to get it in two on the big kill and a miss hit by Montgomery and into the net and another point Southwood. Pershing sets it up, hits it over, bumped up, set up there by Osborne, picked up. But a miss hit by Deaton, and it ricochets into the Southwood student section. Point Wabash, and it's 5-3 here in the first set.
1: Wabash done a good job hanging in there so far. Can they continue to stay in this game against Southwood?
0: It's a long serve, and it goes out. That big serve there by A.V. Osborne, and it's a point Southwood.
1: Southwood, the number one ranked team in 2A. I mean, this is a team, they're not just playing for tonight. They're playing for a whole lot more as the postseason starts.
0: Ranked sixth in all schools.
1: Whew.
0: Pretty good. There's a big shot and a hammer kill, but out of bounds off of A.V. Osborne. And at another point, Southwood, and they're now up 7-3 here in the first set. Here's a serve across, picked up there by Sellers. Sellers, little dump over, picked up by Ramey. Set up there by Deaton, and another big kill. That's Shania Ramey. And Ramey hammers it home, and it's now 8-3 Southwood.
1: Brad, I just want to remind you, if you've forgotten, she's going to the SEC next year.
0: She is. Pretty impressive.
1: Unbelievable.
0: There's a long serve to the back row to Sellers. Sellers get it. Osborne sets it up, bumps it back over as Bacorn. Set up there, and a big kill by Hacker, but it's out of bounds at a point Wabash, and that sends it to 8-4.
1: Really well set up offense there by Southwood. Taylor Hacker is not able to get it in the boundary.
0: Southwood up, Bacorn back to serve, tickles the tape, gets it across, set up. Here comes Ramey, and the big kill from the back row, and skims it over the net, and a point Southwood.

0: to be able to go up that high, that far back from the net, and kill it from that deep, I mean, man, that's impressive.
1: She was probably 10 feet behind the net and somehow still did that.
0: Well, there's an ace. Wabash just let it drop in front of him right on the back row. And a point Southwood. Is that score right? Yeah, 10-4, they put the point up. Hacker, the serve. Get it in the back row with Sellers. Bumped up by and into the net. Bumped back over, though, and a point Southwood. Timeout, Wabash. Our Brad Howe fourth scoreboard, 11-4. Southwood on top, timeout here. 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
3: Well, we bring it back here to Southwood out of the timeout. Southwood on the serve. Taylor Hacker back row and out. And a point Wabash. That's a service error there. Make it 11-5. Back serving for Wabash. That'll be Jersey Montgomery. Montgomery hits. Picked up. Set up by Deaton. And then dumped over. Nice save by Wabash. And then Bacorn tried to kill it. And she killed it right into the net. And make it 12-5, Southwood.
4: It's a good play, but Wabash even save that ball and get it back in the air.
3: Rainey back to serve. Hits it to the back row. Bumped up there by, who was that? Ava Osborne. And Osborne ended up trying to set it up, but it got into the net. Hard to recover. Another point, Southwood. Is that score right? That cannot be right. There's a little dump over, saved by Southwood. Rainey pushes it over. Back row, Bacorn picks it up. Osborne, here's a kill attempt, and that's off the mark there by Harper Haynes. And another point, Southwood. I'm still not sure 13-5's right. Rainey, too long of a serve and out of bounds, and a point, Wabash. 14-6, there, we have it fixed.
4: Okay.
3: So back serving for Wabash, Zoe Vail. Vail gets it across. Set up by Deaton. Oh, she does the no-look dunk. Nice pickup by Wabash. Getting under it, bumping it back over. Deaton, another set up for Southwood. Here comes Pershing off the left block and a kill and a point, Southwood.
4: So well set up by Southwood. Pershing's in the air, and Wabash almost knew. It's like there's just no way they're getting this one up. Southwood's such a well-oiled machine in offense.
3: 15-6, Southwood. Deaton. Back to serve for Southwood. Gets it across. Set up by Vail. Nice job by Charlotte Spring. Got it over. Back to Southwood and a misplay. And Rainey and Pershing couldn't handle it. And it's out of bounds. And a point to the Wabash Apaches. Make it 15-7 here in set one. Southwood comes in a record of 14-0. Ranked number one in class 2A. Set up, Pershing. Nice pickup by Wabash. Vail sets it up, sends it over to Haynes, and Haynes couldn't handle it for Wabash, and it is a point for the Southwood Knights. Thing is the success of Southwood win, when do you get to 3A? You
4: right?
3: Know what I mean?
4: It's been sustained for a long time.
3: Nice hit over by Bacorn. Picked up by Deaton. Set up nicely. A little dump over by Hacker. It's Southwood not ready, or Wabash not ready, and it's now a 17-10 Southwood advantage here in the first set. There's a big serve there by Croft. Gets it over, set up, lack of communication. The front row for Wabash, you didn't know right there if Scheidler or Haynes was going to get it. They're going to take a timeout. We'll keep it right here during this timeout. Little news today coming out of Reno, Nevada. The longtime head basketball coach and player, Indiana University standout, won a national championship with Coach Bob Knight in 87. Steve Alford from Newcastle, Indiana, is coaching out at Nevada.
4: Okay.
3: Of course, he started out his career at Manchester College at the time. He led Manchester College to the Division III 1995 National Championship. They were a runner-up. It was their only loss. And then moved on to Missouri State and Iowa, New Mexico State and UCLA. And the story goes on, and now he's at Nevada. Okay. This will be his final year at Nevada. Coach Alford is going to retire at the end of this season. and hang up the coaching clipboard. So after a long tenure of college hoop and a lot of memories by Indiana fans, he's going to be retiring from coaching. Well, we come back out of the timeout, and the serve by Southwood got across, and then a Quinn Myers attempt at a kill was into the net, and another point for the Knights, make it 19-7. Oh, into the bleachers, but a mishandle. Myers couldn't get to that one. And another point for Southwood.
4: The Wabash front row so far has really struggled to be able to get it over. It hasn't even been Southwood doing a whole lot. Obviously, their serve's really well placed. Is this one tickles the tape, gets over. Now Southwood tries to take it out, keeps it up.
3: Boy, how did Southwood? Couldn't have slid a paper under that ball hardly. Here's another kill attempt by Wabash. Nice save by Deaton of Southwood, pushing it over back row. Now that's Spring. She gets it over, and it's going to be out of bounds. They're going to say in the net.
4: What a play by Southwood. I believe that was Hallie Pershing getting down, saving that ball, getting it back up. Southwood gets it over and gets the point.
3: So make it 21-7. Croft sends it over, and another misplay as Zoe Vail for Wabash was all twisted up and couldn't get into that one. Croft sends it over. That's it. Oh, they're going to say it was down barely right in front of the Wabash bench and coach. She's not arguing, but man, did that hit the, I mean, you couldn't get any more tighter in that back corner.
4: South was so efficient from the service line, and Wabash has really struggled to get that ball back in the air.
3: 23-7. Croft gets it across. Bakehorn gets it. Then they get it over to Montgomery, send it over his Vail. Set up by Deaton. Another big kill, but that's going to be out of bounds. Kaylor Hacker came in with the big swing, but it was a little too hard and long, and make it 23-8 first set. What do you think of that? What a hit by Hacker, just too much. Set up by Deaton. Hacker got it back there, though. No, make it Pershing. Pershing with the kill, and it's set point here, 24-8 for Wabash, or for Southwood, and Pershing will go back to serve.

0: Well, there's a point Southwood. And on our Brad Howe Ford scoreboard, 25-8, set one complete. Southwood takes it. We're going to take a timeout. We'll come back and we'll get set for set two. 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
0: Twenty-five-8, Southwood takes set one over Wabash here at Southwood High School. Want to thank Parkview Wabash Hospital, Manchester University, Flotech Plumbing and Heating, and Wabash Furniture and Flooring. It is our Gentry Well and Pump and Crossroads Bank game of the night. What you think of that first half, Elijah? You got an assessment?
8: Southwood's going to be a tough out in the playoffs. This is a team I can count on one hand of the number of sets that they have lost this season. And for Wabash right now, they just need to find a way, like kind of what Coach touched on in the open, is find small victories for themselves. Set goals. I want to get this many kills. I want to get this many sets. I want to get this many whatevers. And they need to find a way to hit those. Obviously, you definitely want to compete in this game, but also they need to be able to find small victories and get some momentum going.
0: Well, we'll see how it goes. Wabash, a spirited group. They're not moping around. They have some energy. That's a plus, which is what you're trying to do.
8: I'm pretty sure three of the Wabash players hit the Heisman pose as a part of their handshake.
0: A.V. Osborne will start off the serve. Hits right off the top of the take. Gets it. Here comes Pershing on the setup. And a big kill off the left block. Boy, that came with some authority.
8: Brad, I'm not sure if my life depended on it that I could jump as high as this entire Southwood starting lineup can.
0: No, I couldn't. Even in my prime. You know,
8: zero chance, yep.
0: And I went out of my prime about 3 years ago.
8: Really?
0: Oh, another big hit. That's Taylor Hacker. Ooh. Man, come up swinging hard. Another point, Southwood.
8: I just want you to know I believe that. Just three years ago. I believe that.
0: 3 years ago. Here's Wabash. Nice hit across. Southwood recovers. Set up again by Dietman. Hacker right there in the middle of the floor for another kill. It comes so hard. And if you're just not ready, you've got to be down and ready on that back row if you're Wabash. 3-0, yes. Set two. Croft the serve. Picked up by Zoe Vale, and Vale, she was there, got under it, bumped it up too hard across and out of bounds to the left of the standard. Oh, wow. Unbelievable.
8: There's an ace.
0: How do you want to, I'll let you describe that one real quick, how that happened.
8: You said tickles the tape typically. That didn't tickle. That hit right off the tape and just dropped in on Wabash's side, point southward.
0: It hit the front and rolled over and just down the net. Oh, boy. Too strong.
9: Man.
0: Bale bumped it up. It was right at the net. And coming up there, who was that?
8: Taylor Hacker.
0: Hacker is having a field day here in this set, too. 6-0 Southwood. Croft is on a roll here for the Lady Knights. Boy, that one almost got the tape. Nice pickup by Bacorn. Set it up. Here comes Bale. And Bale with the strong hit, but into the net. Another point, Southwood. Got the Atlanta Falcons, the Green Bay Packers following this one tonight right here on 105.9 The Bash, Thursday night football from Lambeau Field. And another miscommunication. Timeout. That's what we're going to get. The head coach, Taylor McFarland, needs to talk about it with their Wabash Apaches. We'll take a quick one. We'll be back right here on our Crossroads Bank game of the night, along with Gentry Well and Pump.
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0: Well, we come out of the timeout already in the serve is Southwood. Back across, we've got a volley going. High hit into the air. And across the net, Ramey sets it up for Southwood. Another big kill come in, Hacker, in the back right corner. And another point for Southwood. Boy, is that's got to be. Does she have, what, at least 7 of the 9 all on her kills?
8: She's been dominant going into this set. And I mean, right now, Wabash does not have an answer.
0: Well, the streak ended.
8: There's the answer.
0: Long serve and out of bounds point Wabash. Zoe Bacorn off the top of the tape at the net. Set up. Here comes the third hit. That's Pershing up the left block and another Southwood kill and make it a 10-1 lead for the Lady Southwood Knights here in set number two.
8: I was talking to Finical before the Southwood football game the other night that we were announcing. I said, how's the team this year? He said, we're okay. We're not too bad. He's okay. And
0: he's Lou Holtz.
8: Yes, the standard is the standard at Southwood. Yeah. This is a great display of what that standard is.
0: Boy, yeah. Ramey tried to get that when she was on the outside of the antenna. She tried to sneak one in.
8: She almost did it.
0: She about got it.
8: Yes.
0: 10-2 Southwood. Back serving for the Wabash Apaches, Jersey Montgomery. Set number two, we're in. Montgomery gets it across, picked up by Brooke Farr. Now they got to just get it over. And that one, Southwood looked all type of out of sorts.
8: Yes. Never was able to get the offense set up. A really good serve from Montgomery, and Southwood just couldn't keep it within the boundaries.
0: Jersey Montgomery again, picked up there by Croft. Set up. Say it for me.
8: Taylor Hacker, the spike.
0: Hacker, the big kill. And it's now 11-3. New body into the game here for Southwood. Number 16, Riley Pulley, a junior. She'll be serving. Pulley gets it across. Picked up by Montgomery. Set up there, right into the block. And another point, Southwood. Charlotte Spring hit it right into it. And another point, Southwood, 12-3. There's a short one picked up. Now a hit over by Haynes. Picked back up by Southwood. Nice setup. Hacker with the dump across. and a point Southwood. Just when you thought she was going to come up with the kill, and then she softened up and just barely hit it over. Pulley, the serve, back over. Big kill opportunity for Wabash, picked up by Southwood. Ramey, too long. Oh, boy.
8: They got it.
0: Barely skimmed and got that line. Of course, I'm across the way. But the guy right there with the flag set in, nobody really hollering too much. 14-3 Southwood. Pulley, the serve. Picked up back row. Now the scramble. Zoe Vail, Bacorn tried to get it over from the back row. It's the top of the tape. Bounces back and another point Southwood. 15-3. I'm telling you, Elijah, when you play Southwood, there's no room for error.
8: No. I do a lot of work at Taylor for like athletics and stuff, doing PA and stats and everything. Taylor has a pretty good volleyball team.
0: Mm-hmm.
8: I think Southwood versus Taylor would be a really interesting game. I've thought
0: Taylor University
8: versus Southwood High School
0: in Upland, Indiana.
8: I would bet on Southwood, and that is not a shade to Taylor at all. That is, Southwood is that good.
0: Oh boy, what a recovery! Hacker got it over. Here's another big hit, but it's too long and out of bounds. Wabash played it well. Nice spike. Charlotte Spring, the lefty, came up and just missed hitting that back corner right in front of the head coach of Southwood, Tom Finical. Yeah, you can't.
8: Unbelievable.
0: When you set it up, so just to describe, ball got across Wabash, and you go to get under it and bump it up so you can try to set it up and get your opportunity. If you hit it too hard and you hit it right at the net, Southwood's going to come up and just destroy the volleyball.
8: Yes.
0: 18-3.
8: Like you said, Brad, no room at all for error. You have got to be precise. And Southwood takes advantage of those mistakes.
0: Ramey, another big kill. Ricochets right off of Wabash's A.V. Osborne and out of bounds. And another point, Southwood. Senior night tonight here for the Lady Knights. Pulley, another one gets over there. Picked up. Nice little dump over in the donut. And a no-looker by Zoe Vail for Wabash, and a point the Apaches.
8: So really good play by Vail there, recognizing the weakness in that Southwood defense, finding the middle, and placing that ball perfectly. Southwood had no chance. Great play by Wabash.
0: Caitlin Scheidler checks in for Wabash. Back and forth volley. Ramey sets it up. Then another setup. There's Hacker.
8: Say it with me, Brad. Taylor Hacker.
0: Another kill. She may have a record amount of kills for her own personal stats in one set. Of course, I say that, and I'm sure someone will go, oh, no, she had 19. And here we go. Set it up. Vail coming in. Haynes, another dump off. Nice recovery by Southwood again. Into the block. Oh, wow. What a play. So Ramey went in and came up with the kill, hit it into the block. And then it went back over from Southwood and just right on the line where no one was, point Wabash.
8: And that was Wabash's Charlotte Spring, a freshman. And you could see her excitement after that play. Shania Ramey going to the SEC next year. Charlotte Spring, a freshman at Wabash. A great play there for Charlotte, and that's something to remember.
0: Nice volley back and forth. Nice pushover by Myers. What are they going to say? In the net? Well, we had a Wabash Apache in the net. Also into that Wabash. Well, there's Meyer, hits it over. Nice recovery for Southwood. Deaton does what she does. On two, instead of setting it up, which she's been doing all game, decided to go the no look right in the middle. 22-5, Southwood. And there's one long on the service air. And Wabash will go back to serve. They trail 22-6. Back there will be Ayanna Sellers. Sellers across right to Ramey. Set up. Here comes Pershing. Nice other set up. Too hard, though, on the hit back and out of bounds off to the right side. Right in front of that scores table. And another point, Southwood. And now Addie Deaton will go back for the home team and do the serving. gets it across. Back over in two was Jersey Montgomery. She got it and just punched it across the net, but it was way too hard, and it's now going to be set point for Southwood. Back and forth, into the block, trying to save it. Point, Southwood. And the Knights take set two, 25-6 on our Brad Howe Ford scoreboard. They lead 2-0 as we go to the timeout. We get ready for set number three. It's high school volleyball right here on 105.9 The Bash and the Action Sports Network.
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0: Brad Schaus, he's Elijah Boone, the man with the plan. We'll be on the mic tomorrow night up at Manchester for high school football as they take on the Southwood Knights. Other games on our network. Due to some of the teams not having numbers, Northfield had to change some things. They're going to travel down and take on Indianapolis Cecina tomorrow night. 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Also, you can catch Peru at Rochester. That's on the website, on the link. Winamac at North Miami over on 101.9. We'll tell you more about games as we move forward here. Southwood, the first set, back and forth on the volley. High from Deaton. Pershing's got to hit it over into the block, and then it dies. On the Wabash side, point Southwood.
8: Didn't look pretty. You can even see Finnegan laughing over on the sideline, but Southwood manages to get the point there.
0: There's a serve picked up by Wabash. Third one over. That's picked up by Osborne. Pushes it over. Deaton bumps it back across the net. Here's Myers. Myers, and they're going to say a double hit by Wabash.
8: Miscommunication by the Apaches there.
0: Well, what are we checking? The rotation now. Also, other games going on. Of course, Wabash with the lack of numbers. Down in Elwood, they have a lack of numbers. So those two decided to hook up this week and play each other in an 8-on-8 game. Northwestern at McConaughey. Also, Oak Hill, Blackford, and Eastbrook, Madison Grant down in Grant County. That should be a good matchup.
8: Yes.
0: Southwood on the serve. They lead 2-0 here in the third set. Myers goes up for the big kill. Too long. Point Southwood.
8: Wabash wants to say Southwood touched that. I did not get a good look at it. I'm not sure.
0: Yeah, I didn't see that. Sends it across to Croft and another into the block. Taylor Hacker and another point Southwood for nothing. NFL football following our game tonight.
8: I need my Green Bay Packers to get the offense right tonight. They have struggled to open the season, but against the Falcons tonight, the Falcons have not made a trip into the red zone yet this year on offense. So
0: isn't that unbelievable?
8: An interesting matchup.
0: Who's the quarterback down at
8: Michael
0: Atlanta?
8: Penix is in there now. He's getting back.
0: Penix back.
8: Yes, he's back this week. Rush was there for the first two, and he was a disaster.
0: Yeah, Penix was part of the flash that you thought was going to happen at Indiana.
8: Yep.
0: He was part of the LEO program down there, Coach Tom Allen. I like Tom.
8: Whenever it comes up on my Instagram feed, I always watch that two-point conversion dive against Penn State.
0: Isn't that unreal?
8: Unreal.
0: Into the block, point Southwood. You know, you think about two of the most incredible plays in Indiana football history were all against Penn State. With the big catch and then the Penix run back during the COVID year. Here it is, across the net, long hit, too long, and another point, Southwood, we're 6-0. Cubbies winners today, 2-1 against the Marlins up in Wrigley. Matthew Boyd, the winning pitcher.
8: Me and my dad were actually at the game last night.
0: Did you go up?
8: Yep. When you texted me and asked if I wanted to do this game, I was sitting eating some barbecue with dad before the game.
0: Oh, man, that'd be great.
8: That was fun.
0: Nice setup. Cross that spring back into the setup, and that was Taylor Hacker again. Hacker, unless something drastically happens, is going to be our Brad Metzger All-State Insurance Player of the Game.
8: She's been all over the court tonight. Wabash just has not had an answer. She's been great.
0: Bump up, Zoe Vail coming across, getting it as Montgomery pushes it over. Back is Wabash. Myers then hits it. Set up then for Brooke Farr. Brooke Farr on the kill. Picked up nicely by Wabash. Back over to Montgomery, and Montgomery hit it on the wrong side of the pole on the far side. Is that right? At least that's what it appears.
8: So
0: 8-0 Southwood. Long serve back row. Got to get it over and trying to push it over on a bad feed from the back row was Jersey Montgomery and into the net, and it's now 9-0 Southwood. Right at number 7, Sellers. It hits Sellers and goes out of bounds. And we head into a 10-0 here in the third set for Wabash. We'll take a quick timeout. Back after this, high school volleyball on 105.9 The Bash.
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0: Third set here at Southwood. Brad Halford scoreboard 10-0. The home team, the Southwood Knights. Brad Schaus, Elijah Boone, Gentry Wellen Pump, and Crossroads Bank game of the night here. Also brought to us by Parkview Wabash Hospital, Flowtech, Manchester University, Wabash Furniture and Flooring. Here's the serve by Southwood back row and a hit back. And Osborne ended up hitting it into the Raptors, and that ends up being another Southwood point.
8: Unlucky break there for Wabash. He made a pretty good recovery. He was going to get it over and just hit the rafters.
0: Back to Sellers. Osborne on the setup. Here is Montgomery, and it ends up going off the fingertips of Southwood in the back row. Who was that? Was that Ella Chambers who's
1: not
0: now
1: sure.
0: checked in? Long hit back row. Nice pickup by Croft. Set up. Hacker out. Hacker on the kill. Went too long. And another point for Wabash. Make it 11-2. We're in set three. Southwood took set one, 25-8. Set two, 25-6. Osborne the serve over. Set it up. There's Pershing. Pershing on the kill. And right off of Osborne. Substitution into the Southwood lineup. You've got Kaylee Denny.
1: Big moment there. Southwood senior Hallie Pershing just checked out. Throw a round of applause.
0: Well, Denny, her first serve, it hits the tape, rolls over, and falls right on the floor on the Wabash side. Point Southwood. Boy, nice hit for Wabash is Montgomery, and it's a point for Wabash. Yeah, Pershing will be done for the day as Coach Tom Finnickle is probably going to try to rotate.
1: Left in the lineup this moment.
0: Bacorn with the serve for Wabash. Brooke Farr goes and gets it. Knocked over by Addie Deaton. Set back up Osborne. There's Montgomery with the kill. Picked up nicely. Now you get a long kill shot. But out of bounds from Ella Chambers. And a point Wabash. Make it 13-4. It's a nice setup. Pick up Brooke Farr. Well, Deaton didn't get the ball up enough for Farr. And by the time Farr for Southwood got in on the kill spot on the block, everything was too low and in the net. And there's a serve by Bacorn in the net. Make it 14-5, Southwood.
1: Brooke Farr checks out for Southwood. There goes another senior.
0: Right.
1: You have to imagine we've probably seen our last of Shania Ramey. Did not acknowledge that one, but she is probably done for the night.
0: Riley Pulley into the Southwood lineup. Nice pickup set up by Deaton. Gets it over to Chambers. Into the block, and it rolls off and a point Southwood.
1: Chambers put it in a great spot. Absolutely stuffed Wabash. He just had nothing to do with it. Kind of got caught up in the air. Nowhere to go. Good play by Ella Chambers.
0: 15-5. Pulley the serve. Back to Osborne. Set up nicely by Vail. Hit across. Chambers gets it. Pushes it over. Back up is Osborne for Wabash. Here comes the big kill to Montgomery. Nice recovery. Into the block, back over to Southwood. There's Chambers hitting the back row. Here comes Osborne. Nice recovery, Montgomery, but into the rafters and came back over on the other side. Boy, Wabash had a nice little scramble run.
1: They did. I mean, they had a really good chance and then had the ball going over and it just hit the rafters. It's the second time in this game that Southwood's had a block de facto by the rafters.
0: Pulley the serve, gets it over. Osborne to her knees, gets under it. Sets it up for Montgomery. She kills it across. Picked up nicely by Southwood. Hacker. That's out of bounds.
1: Whew.
0: Well, got a little cute there for Southwood. And Hacker ends up hitting it, but it went out of bounds. New substitution into the game here for the Wabash Apaches. Caitlin Scheidler in. Jersey Montgomery back to serve for Wabash. Jump serve over. Picked up nicely. Hacker on the kill on the right side. And another point for Southwood. Southwood will be in action Saturday. They go down to Indianapolis to the Cathedral Tournament. Nice bump over by Scheidler. Picked up by Southwood. And a nice kill there as a new body into the game. Who do we have? Who was that? 18, Jensen Croft with the kill. Addie Deaton, the lone remaining senior, will finally check out. And they're all out for Coach Tom Finnickle. all a part of that state championship team 3 years ago.
1: Yes, and this is a team that's success is a product of the hard work they put in the offseason and during the season. I remember there was one football practice I was at a couple years back, and you could hear Coach Finicle addressing the team from the practice football fields.
0: Yeah, I believe
1: it. I mean, this is a team that they work their butt off all year long, and the success they have is a direct result of it.
0: Nice setup, pickup. Scheidler kicks it over. Too long, out of bounds. Another point for Southwood. Evelyn Walden will check in here for Wabash.
1: Southwood student section, Shannon, thank you, seniors. It's got to be one of the most decorated senior classes to ever come out of Southwood in any sport. I mean, obviously a state championship. I believe that two semi-state appearances other than that.
0: Yeah.
1: I mean, this is a senior class. Very high expectations this year. This is a senior class that has accomplished a lot here at the Castle, and that is not going to stop tonight. That will continue through the rest of the playoffs.
0: Well, some play right at the net, into the block, and Southwood was there, and it dropped on Wabash's side, make it 22-6 Southwood. Here's the serve. Nice pickup by Southwood. Set up by Denny. Gets it across to Southwood, back to Wabash. There's Montgomery, gets it over. Nice pickup. Here's Chambers. Chambers gets it over. Nice recovery by Wabash. Back row to Hacker. Set it up. In for the kill and into the Raptors. It's still playable out of there. And Wabash is able to play it. Hacker. Set it up. That's to Pulley. And then back over. And into the donut. And a point Southwood.
1: Southwood gets the point there. But credit to Wabash. He did not give up. And that was a heck of an offensive rally there. Being able to dig that out and have a good play to get it back over the net.
0: Hacker. Gets it across. Chambers couldn't handle it on this side and right off the fingertips and out of bounds and a point Wabash. Coach Finicle just kind of smiles and walks away.
1: Oh, it's Chambers. Puts it there right into the middle. Wabash. I mean, that was a perfect spot for Southwood. Wabash can't get to it. Point to Southwood, and now we have the match point here. Score at 24-7. Ella Chambers with the serve gets it over to the net, and it is an ace.
0: Yeah, that's going to be it. And Southwood wins it 25-7 in three sets on our Brad Howe Ford scoreboard. We'll come back and get into a quick post game. We've got NFL football coming up here. We'll get you right at the close here at the top of the hour at 8 o'clock on 105.9 The Bash. Southwood takes it in three. Back after these. 105.9 The Bash, Action Sports Network.

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0: Southwood takes it in three sets tonight. The third set, 25-7. That was the final for the Southwood Knights over Wabash tonight. Well, Elijah, it's been kind of what we thought, and it's been this way all year and in recent years. But the dominance of Southwood volleyball isn't going anywhere soon.
1: No,
0: sir. Going away.
1: No, they are not. I mean, this is a team, and just looking at this year specifically, almost into postseason play, they're going to make a deep run. I'm very interested to see how far they can go.
0: They moved the record to 15-0, ranked number one in Class 2A. Wabash will drop to 7-17 on the season. 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She definitely led the Lady Knights in that department tonight to take away our Brad Metzger All-State Insurance Star of the Game. Brad Metzger located at 1005 North Cass Street in Wabash. Protection Player of the Game. This is on you, dude. It's by Todd Adams. He's located 160 West Harrison Avenue in Wabash. What do you see? Let's pick a protection player for both teams.
1: Okay. I'm going to say it for Southwood. And she didn't play a whole lot tonight, but senior night, Shania Ramey. Yeah. I mean, the impact she's had on this team, unbelievable. Got to give it to her. And then on that same note for Wabash, the person who blocked Shania Ramey all over the court tonight for Wabash, Charlotte Spring, did a really good job. Just a freshman, very bright future ahead of her, did a really good job tonight.
0: Again, Protection Player of the Game brought to us by Todd Adams State Farm. We're going to take another small break. We're going to come back, kind of wrap up and finish up. I know you're wanting to get out of here, but we're going to kind of preview our high school football for tomorrow night real quick after we take a timeout.
1: Sounds good to me.
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